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That was a track from the 1990s here on Lionheart Radio 107.3 FM. 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

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Coming up, we've got some music from one of our local bands. 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

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And now we turn to something with a bit more of a local flavour. 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

That was a track from the 1990s here on Lionheart Radio 107.3 FM. Coming up, we've got some music from one of our local bands. 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

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Coming up, we've got some music from one of our local bands. 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

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Coming up, we've got some music from one of our local bands. 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

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Coming up, we've got some music from one of our local bands. 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
1: Good morning. It's Wednesday already. Welcome to today's morning reports. Phil Towers here. Lots to talk to you about today, starting with this.
2: Raising more awareness is really useful because it can counteract some of that narrative that you should be really thriving in postpartum.
1: Yeah, research has shown the scale of mental health issues faced by new mums and mums-to-be. We've got an expert on hand to talk us through the support available. Also today...
3: You don't know what's inside. So it's the thrill of opening and are you going to get a shiny, are you going to get your favourite player, are you going to get the one you need for the album, and you just can't beat that.
1: Yeah, the Panini World Cup sticker book is back. We're finding out how this childhood hobby has stood the test of time. And also today...
4: I feel like the connection that I have with the fans is like what it's all about for me.
1: Yeah, we're on the red carpet with pop superstar Billie Eilish. Her tour is going to be in cinemas from this weekend and you can see it's all in 3D. It'll almost be like you're there. Well, it's looking slightly chillier today than it has been. Some sunny spells, but a scattering of showers today as well. They'll mostly be in the far west and eastern parts of the UK and they could turn heavy and thundery at times. Temperatures today, well, they're looking like they'll reach 15 degrees Celsius in Cardiff, 14 in London, 13 in Glasgow and Manchester, and 12 in Belfast. That is pretty much the story for the next few days as well. Now, let's get a check on the headlines, shall we? In the newsroom this morning is Frankie.
5: The United States are pausing efforts to push ships through the Strait of Hormuz, saying a deal to end the conflict with Iran is getting closer. President Trump's so-called Project Freedom has attempted to reopen the strait this week, with Iran responding by threatening them if they try to force their way through. The US are now also calling on allies like the UK to assist them in their efforts. The government are reportedly planning to introduce 14-year sentences for those convicted of carrying out anti-Semitic attacks for Iran. It's after a number of attacks on the Jewish community in recent weeks. The Metropolitan Police also announced a team of 100 extra officers to help safeguard communities, despite the force's chief previously saying they'd need triple that. Those on board a cruise ship linked to a suspected hantavirus outbreak will have to wait on board for a number of days before they can get off. Two Britons are among those taken ill on board. One of them is expected to be medically evacuated from the ship, but the rest are expected to be quarantined on board while health authorities investigate the source. Two-thirds of Gen Z adults don't know VE Day marks the end of the Second World War. It comes ahead of VE Day commemorations this week. Stuart McClure is from the Royal British Veterans Enterprise.
6: It really speaks to the importance of unison across the world. And I think from the perspective of younger people understanding that, it's important that they have that in mind when they're considering the way the world is today.
5: And Arsenal are through to the Champions League final for the first time in two decades, as Bukayo Saka's strike saw them beat Atletico Madrid 2-1 on aggregate.
1: Thanks, Frankie. He'll be back with the rest of the sport as well later on. Now let's take a look at what's on the front pages of the papers this morning, shall we? Well, a real mixed bag today. We'll start with The Sun. They have the headline, Come Cry With Me. And they say families will be facing heartache and holiday chaos, with 13,000 flights cancelled, throwing their plans into jeopardy. It's all because of the fuel shortages caused by the ongoing conflict in the Middle East. That's something the iPaper lead with too. Their headline is, Millions Face Flight Cancellations as jet fuel shortage deepens and Iran ceasefire falters. Well, Iran features elsewhere too. The Metro goes with a target on the backs of UK-Iran critics. They've spoken with an Iranian activist living here who's opposed his country's regime, and he says that lives are in danger after their details were leaked online. The Times leads with plans to bring in legislation, meaning criminals who carry out anti-Semitic attacks in this country on behalf of Iran will face 14 years in prison. The upcoming elections feature elsewhere. The Daily Mail will lead with claims of anti-Semitism in the Green Party, something they say the party is investigating. The Mirror has an election message from the Prime Minister. However, the Telegraph leads with claims the Welsh First Minister thinks Sir Keir Starmer could cost Labour the election for the Senedd. The Daily Star reckons Angela Rayner quitting vapes is a possible sign she could make a play to topple the PM. And finally, The Express goes with one-word headline, unremovable. They claim new figures show only a small number of people arriving in the UK on small boats are being deported. OK, let's have a scroll online and see what everyone's talking about, shall we? It's the big game last night that's up there at number one on X when Arsenal booked their place in the Champions League final. People are still talking about the Met Gala as well and all those outfits. I'll be honest, I'd have been rocking up in jeans and t-shirt myself, but hey, lots of politics talk going on too. Tories, Greens, Reform, they're all trending words this morning. Okay, our top story today. One in four women develop a mental health issue during pregnancy or during their first year after birth. A report by the Parliamentary Office of Science and Technology has called for urgent support for new mums and mums-to-be, warning it can disrupt mother-infant bonding and increase the risk of emotional, behavioural and cognitive difficulties in children as they get older. Well, it's something that campaigners want to highlight today for World Maternal Mental Health Day, not just raising awareness of the issue, but to try and break the stigma too. Our reporter Holly's been chatting with Vanessa Rio from Mother in Minds, who provide support and advice.
2: We don't see maternal struggle modelled very much. Most women going into motherhood have been primed with an inundation of images and social media narrative of graceful, blissful motherhood, maybe being a little bit tired, but on the whole, just being so grateful that you have your baby. And that's the image that a lot of women try and live up to and then feel particularly bad for not managing, even though we know that the statistics tell us that one in two women, suffer from a form of birth trauma and one in four report a perinatal mental health issue. We know that the number of women that actually experience a perinatal mental health issue is higher than that. But the reason why they're not reporting it is because they feel that it's too shameful to, or they're too worried about sort of admitting this. And so I think raising more awareness is really useful because it can counteract some of that narrative that you should be really thriving in postpartum.
7: How can we kind of support mothers that we might know who we suspect are struggling if maybe they haven't chosen to go to a place like Mothering Minds just yet? What can you do for them?
2: I think a really good thing to do is to be open about one's own experience, if you have it. And this is not in a sort of scaremongering, let's bash motherhood kind of way, but actually showing that there are these amazing and beautiful sides of motherhood, and then there are also aspects that are really difficult, which is totally normal. So even personal experience can be helpful for others to hear, even if they're not ready to maybe share that on their part. And then the other, I think, is to actually maybe be encouraging to the mothers around us, as sort of a friendly smile and nod, and sometimes even something like, you're doing really amazingly, this is so great. When we notice someone struggling with their baby, or someone out sort of on a walk, and just sort of trying to make them feel more welcome as they are, rather than maybe casting a judgmental eye on how mothers performing sort of in public.
1: Okay, still to come this morning, did you ever collect all the football stickers when you were younger? Maybe you still do. Well, I certainly used to. Well, the latest ones are out. And could you give up chocolate for a month? Some people are doing a detox to raise money for charity.
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1: Okay, welcome back. From playground swaps to office desks, the World Cup sticker book is back, and it seems this childhood obsession is still very much alive. The latest edition for the 2026 FIFA World Cup has already got fans young and old on the hunt for shinies, swaps and the inevitable pile of doubles. Isn't that just the worst? Well, Georgia caught up with collector and author Greg Lansdowne about why football fans and collectors just can't get enough.
12: I think every Panini World Cup album is special, but the fact that they've now been doing World Cup albums for 56 years is an amazing achievement. There aren't many child pastimes of 1970 that are still popular in 2026. So I think you've got to give a huge amount of credit for Panini for remaining relevant all that time.
7: Absolutely. Why is it that this edition has more stickers included?
12: More stickers are in this Panini World Cup album than ever because FIFA increased in the tournament from 32 teams to 48 teams. So that's another 16 teams times two pages. So that's 32 more pages and a lot more stickers. As a result, there's 980 stickers, which is, I don't think we've even touched the 700 mark before in a Panini World Cup album. So as you can see, that's a huge increase.
7: What does this increase mean for collectors?
12: Some people are scaremongering and saying that it's going to cost a lot more money, but the price per sticker when you buy packets is actually less than in 2022. So it's seven stickers in a packet for the first ever time at £1.25. There are always lots of ways that you can discount your buys if you look online, and there will be multi-packs as well. And then if you start swapping, then that is the ultimate way to keep the cost down.
7: Obviously, the Panini albums have been going on for decades. Why do you think kids in this age of social media are still really loving these football cards and these stickers? Why do you think that is?
12: I think children are still enthused by packets of Panini stickers and Panini cards, because when you get the packet, you don't know what's inside. So it's the thrill of opening, and are you going to get a shiny? Are you going to get your favourite player? Are you going to get the one you need for the album? And you just can't beat that uncertainty. When I was growing up, and it hasn't changed, I got a lot of my geographical knowledge from the Panini World Cup and Euro albums, and it's also great for the maths and negotiating skills. So if it's not just a case of old buying stickers and trying to fill an album. There are many virtuous ways that are also going to help your child develop as well.
1: I think I ended up with six Gary Nevilles. Anyway, now forget hot rock massage or a facial. Have you thought about trying a detox? Yeah, you heard that right. The British Heart Foundation are getting people to give up chocolate for a whole month. They say it's the ultimate challenge for chocoholics. The charity says it's to fundraise for their research. Our reporter, Abby, has caught up with Del Stanford from the British Heart Foundation.
7: Why did you choose chocolate?
13: I think there's a very simple answer to that, and that's because most people enjoy it. and I think, you know, most people, if they were told that they can't have any chocolate for a month, would say, gosh, that's quite a challenge. And I think actually having that a challenge is something that people would enjoy. If it was something that sort of less enjoyable, they might not enjoy the actual challenge and the feeling of achieving something if they're eating something that isn't quite as enjoyable.
7: And what could you replace chocolate with when you have cravings during the challenge?
13: Yeah, I mean, this is tricky because chocolate obviously has more than just sugar in it. It's got that nice mouthfeel, and it's got the sort of nice, the fat in it that makes it really, really enjoyable. But I think to get the kind of sugar hit that you're looking for, the best thing to go for is fruit, whether that's fresh or dry fruit. You can do kind of things like coat strawberries in yogurt and pop them in your freezer. That makes it a bit more enjoyable. Things like yogurt with berries in it is a really good way to kind of get your sweet hit. You can have plain popcorn, so without any salt or sugar on it. You can have mixed nuts. It's those sorts of things. So they're kind of healthy foods, but they are, you know, they're going to give you the energy that you need. Actually taking on this challenge, you know, especially if you're a regular chocolate eater, can be a stepping stone to changing long-term eating habits and becoming a bit more mindful about what you're eating. And that can help support your health. Most people do eat more sugar than is considered to be healthy. So giving up chocolate can create a, you know, a situation where you actually feel a bit better and you get slightly more energy levels. I think there are health benefits to it, but it's not really a health challenge. It's more about a fundraising affair.
1: So I still have 4 Easter eggs left. So I'm not sure I've got the willpower to do this, to be honest with you. But hey, I'm up for giving it a go if it's for a worthy cause. Now then, Frankie's back with the rest of the sports.
5: Arsenal have made it through to the Champions League final, beating Atletico Madrid 2-1 on aggregate. It's the first time the Gunners have reached the final since 2006 and only the second time in their history. But Mikel Arteta says they're not done yet.
14: The margins and the difficulty of what we are trying to achieve, it's huge, but we have the ability and the conviction to do that.
5: They'll find out their opponents tonight as Paris Saint-Germain take on Bayern Munich in their second leg match in Germany. PSG lead 5-4 in the tie from the first leg. Tennis and British number one Emma Raducanu has withdrawn from the Italian Open. It's down to a post-viral illness that has kept her off the WTA Tour for the past 2 months. And Wales great Lee Halfpenny is to retire at the end of the season. The 37-year-old won the last of his 101 caps in 2023 and also made 4 test appearances across 3 British and Irish Lions tours.
1: Okay, finally today, as though 10 Grammys, 2 Oscars and a Golden Globe wasn't enough, Billie Eilish has reached another exciting career milestone with her debut in 3D. Yeah, Grace has got more for us.
15: It's your show. It's your creative vision. This is going to blow people's minds.
16: We're gonna put a 3D camera in a cube with you.
17: Awesome.
16: And we'll probably be able to move that to different positions.
17: So how does that even work, just out of curiosity?
18: Billie Eilish fans will get the chance to see the singer up close, not literally, I'm afraid, but in her new 3D concert film, Hit Me Hard and Soft, The Tour. The global superstar hit the blue carpet in London for the premiere and made it clear this isn't just about the music, it's about the people who've been there from the start.
19: I mean, I just love everything that has to do with the fans, you know? I feel like the connection that I have with the fans is like what it's all about for me. Like the only reason I am interested in touring at all, and it's what I enjoy so much about performing, and I'm just really glad that we captured that.
18: The film, which she directed and produced alongside legendary filmmaker James Cameron, dives behind the scenes of her tour, capturing not just the spectacle, but the bond she shares with her audiences. The 24-year-old Grammy winner called it magical and admitted she wouldn't have come up with the idea on her own.
19: It was all his idea. He literally reached out to us through my mother, through email, actually. It was like my mom had known Jim through something, and one day she was just at my house and she said, James Cameron sent me an email that he wants to make a movie of your concert in 3D. And is that of any interest in you? To you? And I mean, that was an insane idea that like I would have never come up with on my own.
18: Speaking of that filmmaker, James Cameron, known for blockbusters like Titanic and Avatar, he says the film goes way deeper than your typical movie.
20: And the original concept was just shoot the show. And I was fine with that. But it kind of evolved, if you saw the film, right? Kind of evolved, and we get a little bit more behind the scenes, a little bit more into her her kind of theory of herself, you know, and what it means and what she means to her fans and what they mean to her, all that. And then that narrative that runs kind of behind the show, you start to understand the show better. I certainly did, you know. Because at first it just looks like a bunch of silly people, just kind of a frothy pop culture kind of you know, excitement. But you realise that there's a deep emotional connection.
18: From Bond themes to Barbie soundtracks, with two Oscars under her belt, Billie's already proven that she's no stranger to the big screen. So could there be another movie in the pipeline? Well, rumours are swirling about a future film role, so this could just be the beginning. Hit Me Hard and Soft, the tour, is out in cinemas on Friday, and with that immersive element, fans will be closer than ever before to the singer's ocean eyes.
1: Oh, doesn't that sound good? I'll be there, front row, 3D glasses on. Can't wait. That is today's morning report. Whatever you're up to today, I hope you have a good one. I'll be back with you bright and early tomorrow. Take care.

And that was another 90s classic on Lionheart Radio 107.3 FM. And now we turn to something with a bit more of a local flavour. Of course, if you're listening and you represent part of our local Alnwick area music talent and you're interested in getting your song on the air, you can contact us via our website at lionheartradio.com.

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1: Local MP David Smith has admitted the A1 isn't safe enough. He was speaking after two people were taken to hospital when two cars were involved in a collision with a motorhome north of Anik on Monday. He says there haven't been any significant improvements along the road since 2014 and pressure will increase as we enter the summer season. The latest collision happened at lunchtime and resulted in the road being closed until late evening. Plans for a major industrial development that could bring millions of jobs of investment into Northumberland have been given the go-ahead. They were approved unanimously by the County Council's Strategic Planning Committee yesterday. Committee Chairman Trevor Thorne thought it was a marvellous application bringing jobs and investment to the county. Known as West Hartford Park, the scheme planned for the edge of Cramlington is envisaged to create more than 2,000 jobs in key industries such as clean energy. Patrols have been increased at an Ashington Park following antisocial behaviour, including youths climbing on a pavilion roof and riding e-scooters. Hurst Park, which features a play area, splash park and bowling green, is undergoing a major restoration. Hayden Ward councillor Sonia Sim says the behaviour is deterring people from using the park's facilities. Northumbria Police says its officers have met with the council and other agencies to investigate the reports and the children responsible were being identified. Next, boat tour operators say another sighting of orcas in the area is great news for tourism. Now, after decades of rare appearances, killer whales, as they're also known, have been seen off the Northumberland coast three times already this year. The most recent was on Monday by boat trips going to the Farne Islands. Skipper Andrew Douglas says that for the marine mammals to appear on a public holiday, one of the busiest days of the year for the trips was wonderful. Football and Rothbury at home to Newcastle Benfield Reserves this evening. Kick-off at Armstrong Park will be at 7 o'clock. Wallington are away to North Shields Athletic and Ellington are at Cramlington Town Independent. That's the latest for Anik. I'm Richard Dale.
2: Donald Trump believes a deal to end the conflict with Iran is getting closer, pausing efforts to reopen the Strait of Hormuz. Phil Towers has more.
3: The US president's so-called Project Freedom, aimed at guiding stranded ships out of the blocked strait, will be halted while negotiations take place with Iran. He claims that talks are making great progress, although Iranian leaders accuse the US of being unrealistic. It's after officials in the US claim the ceasefire with Iran was holding, despite conflict in the straits in recent days.
2: 100 Metropolitan Police officers have been dedicated to protect against anti-Semitism. The announcement follows a series of arson attacks at Jewish sites in London, as well as a double stabbing in Golders Green. 900 airport workers across Scotland are to vote on summer strike action in the coming weeks. If it goes ahead, it would coincide with both the World Cup and the Commonwealth Games. And Arsenal are through to the Champions League final for the first time in 20 years and for only the second time in their history. They'll play either holders PSG or Bayern Munich. From Radio News Hub, I'm Frankie Hessein.
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7: The weather.
8: Our headline for this morning will be fine but cool day with bright or sunny spells. That's right. After a cold start, a frosty start, in fact, a fine day follows with plenty of bright or sunny spells. Dry overall, though a slight chance of isolated coastal shower. Feeling cool, but particularly along the coast and in the northeasterly winds, maximum temperature 9 degrees. Tonight, sunny spells persist through the evening. Temperatures fall quickly overnight with a rural frost. Ooh. Cloud thickens later, allows some recovery in temperature and bringing sporadic light rain. Minimum temperature 2 degrees. I know that's for tonight. Well, good morning. It's Bart here on Lionheart Radio, 107.3 FM, www.lionheartradio.com, DAB, and anything else you can find us on. It's Wednesday, the 6th of May, it's 5:30 past 7 o'clock, and we're just about to catch the bus to get us on our way to work. I know you might be saying that. It's the National Express.

Divine Comedy with the National Express. How are you this morning? Have you set off for work yet? It's coming up towards 9 minutes past 7 o'clock on this frosty morning. I know, a cold and frosty morning we've got here today. I haven't seen much frost in personally, but it certainly came out. By Jove, it's cold. 3 degrees when I left Arbel. 1 degree by the time I got to Alec. Oh, so I started to say, oh, I hope it's... At least the heating was on in the building here when I got in. I was thinking, oh, you know, we're getting towards the middle of May. Will they be switching the heating off and will we be sitting there shivering in the studio? No, we're not. And, well, we're just trying to get ourselves warmed up with some great music, so come on and get your requests sent in while I'm busy here sorting all the bits and pieces out for the programme this morning. This is Sophie Ellis-Bextor, Murder on the Dance.

Well, I'm not going to do any murder on the dance floor here, of course, but are you ready and getting off, and are you cracking on for getting off to work this morning? It's a bit chilly outside, so do be warned, and you get all set and you go, ho-ho, where's this cold air come from yesterday? Because it was cold yesterday, that wind that was blowing. So there we are, that's where we got it from. What have we done up? Because it has been before that strong, cold wind. Never mind. Here's Dream Academy. That's what you get when it's life.

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there goes the Electric Light Orchestra there at 20 minutes past 9 o'clock? What? No, 7 o'clock. I'm wishing my life away. No, it's because I've seen it change from 19 to 20, you see, in the minute mode. And that's why I started at 9 in my head. Silly lad. Never mind. Here's Eddie Grande's Electric Avenue.

and there was Electric Avenue. Well, we've just got the first of our requests in, so good morning, Dorothy. Lovely to hear from you. That's Dorothy up in Berwick, and I hope it's a nice day up there. It's a nice day down here, but by gum, it's cold. And I'm sitting here thinking, oh, I've had to put my body warmer on and check that the heating's on in the studio. It's as cool as that, I must admit. And so anyway, we're going to enjoy Dorothy's request. We're going to begin with this one from Tracy Chapman. Give me one reason.

And that was Tracy Chapman there. Will give me one more. No, give me one reason. I'll get the title right yet next anyway. Anyway, we're here with Dorothy's request. So here's another one from Dorothy. She's asking for Jack Jones. Where did you go?

And there, girls, where did you go there? And that was a quick ending because I wasn't expecting it. I was busy doing some work here as the music was playing. Well, the time, it's, let's see, it's 27 minutes to 8 o'clock. Here's another one for a request from Dorothy, Ava Max and Salt.

And there goes Ava Max there with Salt. A time, it's coming up to 24, it is 24 minutes to 8 o'clock. And one, I've actually got four requests from Dorothy this morning, keeping us going actually, and warming us up on this rather chilly morning. It's Ed Sheeran with Overpass Graffiti, or I love the title, the way it was written when Dorothy said it, because she said it was Graffiti Overpass. Well, whichever way you wanted, here's Ed.

And there goes Ed Sheeran there with Over Past Graffiti. Thank you very much, Dorothy. That was great having those requests of yours there. And it's, it helps our morning, gives us a lot of cheer and a fair bit of musical warmth. Well, we've, no, it's 19 minutes to 8 o'clock. Here's Elton John and his Passengers. Have you got any this morning?

0: John there with his passengers. Tell you what we'll do, you this first.
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0: This ad is just to let you know there's been a change to my morning show. It's now on Friday mornings, 11 until 1, with the same great music and the same great fun. With a recipe, of course, and interesting facts, and loads of music for many different acts. Requests you can, any track you really want to hear. I will play them gladly, I wish to make that clear. So come now, join me in my brand new slot to hear for sure what a lot I got. Until then, to my listeners all, I say TTFN in the hope to play for you again and again and again. So please tune in to 107.3 FM, because now you know where and now you know when. So no excuses, just turn that tuning dial to make this old geezer's broaden his broad smile. Ta-ra! And there you are.
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0: Certainly are. And good, hopefully, I was saying that, I'm keeping my fingers crossed, we may have him back on Friday. That's, of course, our Ron, the Bionic Man, will be back on

There goes the sound of the Eurythmics there with the sisters. They're doing it for themselves, I know. Here's F.R. David and some words. It's gone 6 minutes to 8 o'clock, so the first hour's fair flying through this morning. And lovely to have had Dorothy's requests in the meanwhile. Still a bit cool, you know, at the moment. And I'm just busy looking around to see what sort of information I can tell you about what's happening in our local area. And we've got all sorts of bits and pieces happening. Likes of today, Elaine Robertson is playing at the Attic Playhouse, a comedian from County Durham. Also a singer, artist and workshop facilitator. Did you know that? Well, if you didn't, you do know now. Well, here's F.R. David.

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I wonder what's happened now. Oh, looks like the lights in the studio have gone off for some reason. Don't know why, but there we go. And

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At least, as far as I know, I'm working. So it's fair. I don't want. It's Fairground Attraction there with a perfect. Off we go.

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1: Local MP David Smith has admitted the A1 isn't safe enough. He was speaking after two people were taken to hospital when two cars were involved in a collision with a motorhome north of Alnwick on Monday. He says there haven't been any significant improvements along the road since 2014 and pressure will increase as we enter the summer season. The latest collision happened at lunchtime and resulted in the road being closed until late evening. Plans for a major industrial development that could bring millions of jobs of investment into Northumberland have been given the go-ahead. They were approved unanimously by the County Council's Strategic Planning Committee yesterday. Committee Chairman Trevor Thorne thought it was a marvellous application bringing jobs and investment to the county. Known as West Hartford Park, the scheme planned for the edge of Cramlington is envisaged to create more than 2,000 jobs in key industries such as clean energy. Patrols have been increased at an Ashington Park following antisocial behaviour, including youths climbing on a pavilion roof and riding e-scooters. Hurst Park, which features a play area, splash park and bowling green, is undergoing a major restoration. Haydon Ward councillor Sonia Sim says the behaviour is deterring people from using the park's facilities. Northumbria Police says its officers have met with the council and other agencies to investigate the reports and the children responsible were being identified. Next, boat tour operators say another sighting of orcas in the area is great news for tourism. Now, after decades of rare appearances, killer whales, as they're also known, have been seen off the Northumberland coast three times already this year. The most recent was on Monday by boat trips going to the Farne Islands. Skipper Andrew Douglas says that for the marine mammals to appear on a public holiday, one of the busiest days of the year for the trips was wonderful. Football and Rothbury at home to Newcastle Benfield Reserves this evening. Kick-off at Armstrong Park will be at 7 o'clock. Wallington are away to North Shields Athletic and Ellington are at Cramlington Town Independent. That's the latest for Alnwick. I'm Richard Dale.
2: The United States is pausing efforts to reopen the Strait of Hormuz, saying a deal to end the conflict with Iran is getting closer. Phil Towers has more.
3: After efforts to reopen the Strait of Hormuz, Donald Trump has U-turned on his so-called Project Freedom, saying the pause will remain in place while they determine whether an agreement can be reached. It's after the Trump administration said their military offensive was over, despite Iran and the US trading blows in the strait. But the US president claims talks are making great progress.
2: The government are reportedly planning to introduce 14-year sentences for those convicted of carrying out anti-Semitic attacks for Iran. It's after various incidents against Jewish communities in recent weeks, with authorities not ruling out links to Iranian proxies. Those on board a cruise ship linked to a suspected hantavirus outbreak will have to wait a number of days before they can get off. They're expected to be quarantined while health authorities investigate the source. And the new Rolling Stones album will feature appearances from The Cure's Robert Smith and Paul McCartney. From Radio News Hub, I'm Frankie Hersine.
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7: The weather.
8: After a cold or frosty start this morning, a fine day will follow with plenty of bright or sunny spells. It's just as well I've got no lights in the studio. It'll be going to be dry overall, though a slight chance of an isolated coastal shower. Feeling cool, particularly along the coast in the northeasterly winds. Maximum temperature, listen to this, 9 degrees. I know, cool, isn't it? And tonight, well, sunny spells will continue for the evening. Temperatures falling quickly overnight and a rural frost may be possible. Cloud will thicken later, all allowing some recovery in temperature and bringing sporadic rain. Minimum temperature, 2 degrees. 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And DAB and anything else you can find us on. Yep. So we can be anywhere in the world, really, for streaming us. Well, it's 7:06 past 8 o'clock. I'm going to play you this one, and I've got a couple of requests coming up, and you'll thoroughly enjoy them. First of all, here's Noel Sharkey and his Good Heart.

And there goes the sound of Paul Sharkey there with a good heart. Well, last week when I was so busy in the studio with all the requests and everything I had, I think it was Friday, and I was at that point where I thought, you know, it would be lovely to have had another pair of hands here to be able to make notes for me, keep me on the right line and that I was wanting to be, and I missed someone's requests. I know, terrible, wasn't that? Well, what I've done is I've saved them for today. So, Margaret Down and Amble, here's a couple of your requests, either side of the adverts, however. But first of all, Barry White, Never Gonna Give You Up.

0: got a different start to the show than usual. That was a band called the Peatbox Fairies. Yes, you've just heard a live recording from a band called the Diesel Cowboys. And this is a band called Tom Petty. Very smooth, very professional sound of Sydney Youngblood. So from Mick Miller to Frankie Miller. And this is a track called Darling. Well, this is a track John Otway did on his own, single artist. And this is a track called Bunsen Burner. And this is called Garundula. From Paul, bye-bye now, take care of yourselves, and hopefully we'll see you tonight along at the Tolkien Terrace. Bye-bye now.
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0: And there goes Steve Miller Band there with Abracadabra. That was a couple for Margaret there down in Amble. I'd actually missed off the list when I was so busy last Friday morning. And so I'm sorry about that, Margaret, but a little belated one there anyway. So what I'm going to do, I'm going to add one of Margaret's favourite singers, actually, Charlie Pride, and with this lovely song, Kiss an Angel Good Morning.
1: Biggest single I ever had, right?

There goes Charlie Pride there with his Kissing Angel Good Morning. And especially for Margaret down there in Humble. Hope it's cheered her up anyway today. It's 22 and a half, nearly 23 minutes past 8 o'clock on this Wednesday morning. Here's Fiction Factory with Feels Like Heaven. I don't think it does actually, but the song's a nice one anyway.

there on at 7:30. And also tomorrow night is there the Gavin Fairhall Lever. That's what the listeners here are playing at. Cokerdale Music Centre, Thropton at 7:30. Friday, we see Wilson at the Walkland Memorial Hall at 7:30.

meant there's new diggings pop history. They've been around ever since. So they have the Quarrymen there lining up at the Playhouse there at 7:30. That should be an interesting evening. And,

And there goes the sound of Five Star Level. I can't wait another minute. It's 29 minutes to 9 o'clock. Here's one from Flash in the Pan. Are you waiting for a train?

Well, there's been some sort of shortage in the lighting. We've got the emergency lighting on, that's about all. And I'm thinking, oh, what's going to happen now? And so I've got all the blinds open to get as much light in as possible, as we said. So poor Kevin, who's on after me, he's going to have to suffer a bit longer than...

And then goes Fleetwood Mac there with a big love. Well, we've got Kevin's in the studio waiting. He's sitting there in the dark, busy preparing his programme, bless him. That's because we've got a bit of a lighting failure here. The emergency lighting is on. We're working. So things must be all right in that domain. So let's have something from Holly Johnson. I love this one. Hope you do.

And there goes Holly Johnson there with his Americanos. Well, we'll have this one, then we'll have the adverts, and straight after that, we're straight to our magic moments. It's that time of the programme as well, and I'm nearly finished and off to the dentist. What a thought.

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1: Do you enjoy the sounds of the 60s? 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

0: we're back out like this time every Wednesday and Friday with our magic moments. And what have we got lined up?
1: The telephone call that tied up the
0: line. I'm not sure at the moment. I'm going to have to go and read what is written. The

0: Zoom off to Amsterdam, to be honest, and a couple of songs from that particular place. We're going to start with this one from... You're going to love it.
1: A mouse lived in a windmill in old Amsterdam. A windmill with a mouse in and

And there goes the sound of Ronnie. The sound of Ronnie Hilton there with a windmill in old Amsterdam. Talking of Amsterdam, let's have this one from Max Pipe. It's a lovely

And there goes Max Bygraves there with his tulips from Amsterdam. Let's have one more, but it's going to be from Danny Kaye. It's this lovely one of Thumbelina.

And there goes Danny Kaye there with his Thumbelina. Well, one more for you, and that's me finished for today. We'll pass you then over to, what's his name? I can't remember it at the moment, but he's sitting beside me. It's something like, what's his name again? I'm having to look it up on the score. There it is, it's Kevin G. What a fibber I am as well. I'm just pulling his leg while I'm sitting here. And not that he would believe a word I would have said in that anyway. However, Kevin's on next, and it's nothing more till 1 o'clock when Gillian's in. She's in for 2 hours, and she's got her music she likes and you like might like it too. Plus, of course, a soul stirrers have followed that. No Alec this week, but live at 8 o'clock tonight is the 490 Money Talks programme. And then I'll see you Friday morning, as per usual, here at 7 o'clock. I'm going to leave you this one. I've Got a Girl in Kalamazoo. I haven't really liked the last name of the song. Take care, have a great couple of days. See you Friday. Bye-bye.

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1: Local MP David Smith has admitted the A1 isn't safe enough. He was speaking after two people were taken to hospital when two cars were involved in a collision with a motorhome north of Anik on Monday. He says there haven't been any significant improvements along the road since 2014 and pressure will increase as we enter the summer season. The latest collision happened at lunchtime and resulted in the road being closed until late evening. Plans for a major industrial development that could bring millions of jobs of investment into Northumberland have been given the go-ahead. They were approved unanimously by the County Council Strategic Planning Committee yesterday. Committee Chairman Trevor Thorne thought it was a marvellous application bringing jobs and investment to the county. Known as West Hartford Park, the scheme planned for the edge of Cramlington is envisaged to create more than 2,000 jobs in key industries such as clean energy. Patrols have been increased at an Ashington Park following antisocial behaviour, including youths climbing on a pavilion roof and riding e-scooters. Hurst Park, which features a play area, splash park and bowling green, is undergoing a major restoration. Hayden Ward councillor Sonia Sim says the behaviour is deterring people from using the park's facilities. Northumbria Police says its officers have met with the council and other agencies to investigate the reports and the children responsible were being identified. Next, boat tour operators say another sighting of orcas in the area is great news for tourism. Now, after decades of rare appearances, killer whales, as they're also known, have been seen off the Northumberland coast three times already this year. The most recent was on Monday by boat trips going to the Farne Islands. Skipper Andrew Douglas says that for the marine mammals to appear on a public holiday, one of the busiest days of the year for the trips was wonderful. Football and Rothbury at home to Newcastle Benfield Reserves this evening. Kick-off at Armstrong Park will be at 7 o'clock. Wallington are away to North Shields Athletic and Ellington are at Cramlington Town Independent. That's the latest for Anik. I'm Richard Dale.
2: Donald Trump believes a deal to end the conflict with Iran is getting closer, pausing efforts to reopen the Strait of Hormuz. Phil Towers has more.
3: The US president's so-called Project Freedom, aimed at guiding stranded ships out of the blocked strait, will be halted while negotiations take place with Iran. He claims that talks are making great progress, although Iranian leaders accuse the US of being unrealistic. It's after officials in the US claim the ceasefire with Iran was holding, despite conflict in the strait in recent days.
2: Here in the UK, retailers are warning they need help to cut costs and keep prices down for customers. The British Retail Consortium say the industry is absorbing significant additional costs due to the conflict. 100 Metropolitan Police officers have been dedicated to protect against anti-Semitism. It's after the force's chief warned of a growing pandemic of attacks on Jewish people across the UK. And the Princess of Wales is to carry out her first overseas royal visit since her cancer treatment as she heads to Italy next week. From Radio News Hub, I'm Frankie Hersine.
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Good morning, Lionheart Radio listeners, and here's your weather for Wednesday the 6th of May. The headline is fine but cool day with bright or sunny spells. So today, after a cold, frosty start, a fine day follows with plenty of bright or sunny spells. Dry overall, though a slight chance of an isolated coastal shower, feeling cool, particularly along the coast in those northeasterly winds. Maximum temperature, 9 degrees centigrade tonight. Sunny spells persist through the evening. Temperatures fall quickly overnight with a rural frost possible. Cloud thickens later, allowing some recovery in temperatures and bringing sporadic light rain. Minimum temperature, 2 degrees centigrade. On with the show, and let's just open up with a little bit of this.

And there goes our toilet. Let's have another feel-good song because, well, it's the eve before I go away on a mini beat with my lovely wife, Amanda. So let's have a bit of Haircut 100. Not that I've got much hair to cut.

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3: Well, on with the Haircut 100, boys. And who can remember going out Saturday night, maybe to the squash club, via maybe Oscars, three shots for a pound, wearing your favourite shirt, and then this tune will be playing.

Right then, well, I've had a request in from the Ginger Panther. He says, I've just come back from a holiday in Lanzarote and haven't brought you back a stick of rock, but can you please play a couple of tunes from us in the early 80s? Of course we can, Stevie boy. What are they? Adam and the Ants. Okay then, here's a bit of Adam and the Ants for you.

And if you want to request, should I say, like the Ginger Panther, just visit our Radio Lineheart webpage. There, as well as streaming us down live, you can put in your requests and I'll endeavour my best to play whatever. Well, here's your second then, Stevie Boy. Adam and the Ants and Ant Music.

Okay, then goes Adam and the Ants. Okay, here's another. Well, they had quite a few hits, did The Art of Noise, and this one featured Dwayne Eddy on guitar.

So there goes the Out of the Noise, and it's that time of the show where we have a bit of an event readout. And this one is for, well, it's at the Guest Hall, Alnwick Castle, on the 15th and 16th of May from 10 a.m. to 4 p.m. and it's Hippo Lot of Fun. And it's a family fun event, an exhibition charity sale to raise funds for Northumberland Wildlife Trust. Hundreds of hippo-themed figurines and collectibles on display and for sale. And so there's going to be some toys, games and books, a play area, tombola, lucky dip, prize draw, and I should imagine there'll be some refreshments. So that's the 15th and 16th of May. So that'll be soon. Okay then, on with the show. And when I grew up, they made it a bit big in Japan. Well, they made it big everywhere, really, for this one-hit wonder called Big in Japan. No, it's not. Sorry, that was something else, wasn't it? That was Aerosmith and Dude Looks Like a Lady, which will be coming up shortly. But this is the song we really, really want to hear, isn't it?

Okay, so that was Big in Japan by Alphaville, and as you had the little sneak preview of the song before, here it is, Aerosmith. Dude looks like a lady.

Okay then, I've had a little bit of a request here from Alex. Alex has said, Kevy G, please can you play for this as we're due to go to Tromsø, which is in Norway. And this is the only famous Norwegian band I can think of. And let's hope the sun always shines on Norway as well as TV by way of introduction to the song. Okay, Alex, have a good time. Bye.

And there goes, Okay then, having a request here. Can you please play a couple of Madonna songs? Well, we might as well. We've seen her at the Met meeting the other day wearing her outfit that looked like a ship. And it looked rather nice. Okay, so here you are, Susan. Two Madonna songs.

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1: Local MP David Smith has admitted the A1 isn't safe enough. He was speaking after two people were taken to hospital when two cars were involved in a collision with a motorhome north of Anik on Monday. He says there haven't been any significant improvements along the road since 2014 and pressure will increase as we enter the summer season. The latest collision happened at lunchtime and resulted in the road being closed until late evening. Plans for a major industrial development that could bring millions of jobs of investment into Northumberland have been given the go-ahead. They were approved unanimously by the County Council Strategic Planning Committee yesterday. Committee Chairman Trevor Thorne thought it was a marvellous application bringing jobs and investment to the county. Known as West Hartford Park, the scheme planned for the edge of Cramlington is envisaged to create more than 2,000 jobs in key industries such as clean energy. Patrols have been increased at an Ashington Park following antisocial behaviour, including youths climbing on a pavilion roof and riding e-scooters. Hurst Park, which features a play area, splash park and bowling green, is undergoing a major restoration. Hayden Ward councillor Sonia Sim says the behaviour is deterring people from using the park's facilities. Northumbria Police says its officers have met with the council and other agencies to investigate the reports and the children responsible were being identified. Next, boat tour operators say another sighting of orcas in the area is great news for tourism. Now, after decades of rare appearances, killer whales, as they're also known, have been seen off the Northumberland coast three times already this year. The most recent was on Monday by boat trips going to the Farne Islands. Skipper Andrew Douglas says that for the marine mammals to appear on a public holiday, one of the busiest days of the year for the trips was wonderful. Football and Rothbury at home to Newcastle Benfield Reserves this evening. Kick-off at Armstrong Park will be at 7 o'clock. Wallington are away to North Shields Athletic and Ellington are at Cramlington Town Independent. That's the latest Rannick. I'm Richard Dale.
2: The United States are pausing efforts to push ships through the Strait of Hormuz, saying a deal to end the conflict with Iran is getting closer. Phil Towers has more.
3: After efforts to reopen the Strait of Hormuz, Donald Trump has U-turned on his so-called Project Freedom, saying the pause will remain in place while they determine whether an agreement can be reached. It's after the Trump administration said their military offensive was over, despite Iran and the US trading blows in the Strait. But the US president claims talks are making great progress.
2: Back here in the UK, we're being warned that the economic shock of the conflict could lead to jobs being axed. Work and Pension Secretary Pat McFadden says higher energy prices could feed through to the labour market. The government are reportedly planning to introduce 14-year sentences for those convicted of carrying out anti-Semitic attacks for Iran. It's after various incidents against Jewish communities in recent weeks, with authorities not ruling out links to Iranian proxies. And the Royal British Veterans Enterprise say two-thirds of Gen Z adults don't know VE Day marks the end of the Second World War. From Radio News Hub, I'm Frankie Hess.
4: Stop. If you've had car finance, you could be owed money. Drivers were charged hidden commissions on PCP and HP deals, pushing up monthly payments without their knowledge. If your agreement was between 2007 and 2024, you could be due hundreds of pounds. 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
1: The weather.
2: Okay then, here's your weather for Wednesday the 6th of May. The headline is, it's fine but a cool day with bright or sunny spells. So after a cold, frosty start, a fine day follows with plenty of bright or sunny spells. Dry over low, though a slight chance of an isolated coastal shower. Feeling cold, particularly along the coast in the northeasterly winds. Maximum temperature 9 degrees centigrade. And tonight, sunny spells persist through the evening. Temperatures fall quickly overnight with a rural frost possible. Cloud thickens later, allowing some recovery in temperatures and bringing sporadic light rain. Minimum temperature 2 degrees centigrade. So let's get on with the show. And for those that are still not up and out of bed, this song's for you.

And there goes Matt Bianco and Get Out Your Lazy Bed. And here's another one-hit wonder from the 80s. Martha and the Muffins, Echo Beach. I wonder which beach in Northumberland that could be.

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3: Well, who can remember this one from the 80s? Man to Man, Meet Man Parish.

And there goes Man to Man Meet Man Parish. Okay, a little request here for Peter, the developer. Says, Kevy G, can you please play me a little bit of Meatloaf? Favourite from the 80s was Dead Ringer for Love. Of course we can do that for you, Peter.

And there goes Visage and Mind of a Toy. Okay, let's have an event readout, shall we? So this one's for basically the 15th and 16th of May, and it's at the Guest Hall in Alnwick Castle, and it's from 10 a.m. till 4 p.m. and it's Hippo Lotta Fun. So it's a family fun event with an exhibition and charity sale to raise funds for the Northumberland Wild Trust. Hundreds of hippo themed figurines and collectibles on display and for sale. And there's going to be toys, games and books and a play area and a tombola, lucky dip, prize draw. And it sounds like it'll be a really good fun 2 days. And that's at the Guest Hall, Alnwick Castle, 15th and 16th of May. Okay then, I've had a little request in here. Kevy J, can I play a couple by Michael? Of course we can. What should we have first? A bit of Bad, eh? We'll have a bit of Bad.

Okay, then goes a couple of Michael Jackson's tracks, and here's a request for the Victoria. Says, I just listened to your Visage track there before, and it just reminded me of the days. Can you please play another? Well, I suppose we can. What about Night Train?

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4: Okay then, let's have a little bit of the Thompson Twins and Hold Me Now.

And there goes the Thompson twins. Well, I've had a request here from an Ian Story. It says, believe it or not, I am listening while looking after my 24 alpacas in rural Latvia. Well, Ian, we do have listeners around the world, but Latvia is a new one. I was born in Morpeth, lived in Guidepost till I was 19. Then I went to Sheffield University. The music takes me back to those great days. How about playing Electricity by OMD? Well, Ian, we can play that. I normally do that shout for the control room guys as well, but this one's for you, and I hope the alpacas are keeping well.

Okay then, that one was for you, Ian, in Latvia, and I hope the 24 Alpacas are doing well. Let's have a little bit of Wang Chung and then we'll need to be signing out. So here's Wang Chung and Dance Hall Days.

Well, that comes to the end of my show, and there goes another show, and thank you all for listening in, including our listeners from Latvia. And I'll be on again same time next week, 9 o'clock to 11. Thanks for listening in. Have a great week, wherever you're doing, and I'll hear from you later. Thank you very much.

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1: Local MP David Smith has admitted the A1 isn't safe enough. He was speaking after two people were taken to hospital when two cars were involved in a collision with a motorhome north of Anik on Monday. He says there haven't been any significant improvements along the road since 2014 and pressure will increase as we enter the summer season. The latest collision happened at lunchtime and resulted in the road being closed until late evening. Plans for a major industrial development that could bring millions of jobs of investment into Northumberland have been given the go-ahead. They were approved unanimously by the County Council Strategic Planning Committee yesterday. Committee Chairman Trevor Thorne thought it was a marvellous application bringing jobs and investment to the county. Known as West Hartford Park, the scheme planned for the edge of Cramlington is envisaged to create more than 2,000 jobs in key industries such as clean energy. Patrols have been increased at an Ashington Park following antisocial behaviour, including youths climbing on a pavilion roof and riding e-scooters. Hurst Park, which features a play area, splash park and bowling green, is undergoing a major restoration. Hayden Ward councillor Sonia Sim says the behaviour is deterring people from using the park's facilities. Northumbria Police says its officers have met with the council and other agencies to investigate the reports and the children responsible were being identified. Next, boat tour operators say another sighting of orcas in the area is great news for tourism. Now, after decades of rare appearances, killer whales, as they're also known, have been seen off the Northumberland coast three times already this year. The most recent was on Monday by boat trips going to the Farne Islands. Skipper Andrew Douglas says that for the marine mammals to appear on a public holiday, one of the busiest days of the year for the trips was wonderful. Football and Rothbury at home to Newcastle Benfield Reserves this evening. Kick-off at Armstrong Park will be at 7 o'clock. Wallington are away to North Shields Athletic and Ellington are at Cramlington Town Independent. That's the latest Rannick. I'm Richard Dale.
2: Donald Trump believes the deal to end the conflict with Iran is getting closer, pausing efforts to reopen at the Strait of Hormuz. Phil Towers has more.
3: The US president's so-called Project Freedom, aimed at guiding stranded ships out of the blocked strait, will be halted while negotiations take place with Iran. He claims that talks are making great progress, although Iranian leaders accuse the US of being unrealistic. It's after officials in the US claim the ceasefire with Iran was holding, despite conflict in the strait in recent days.
2: The leader of the Canary Islands has rejected the hantavirus-hit cruise ship from docking in Tenerife. Fernando Clavijo says there's not enough information to guarantee public safety. So far, three cases linked to the cruise have been confirmed. 900 airport workers across Scotland are to vote on summer strike action in the coming weeks. If it goes ahead, it would coincide with both the World Cup and the Commonwealth Games. And the Princess of Wales is to carry out her first overseas royal visit since her cancer treatment as she heads to Italy next week. From Radio News Hub, I'm Frankie Hersine.
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2: Alright, it's time to hit the brakes and dive into the pit stop with me, Chris, only on Lionheart Radio. 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We've got the updates you care about. Celebrating the great singers' birthdays, and you bet we'll blast a belter in their honour. Think you've got an ear? Try one song, two artists. 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It's The Pit Stop with me, Chris. 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

That was a track from the 1990s here on Lionheart Radio 107.3 FM. Coming up, we've got some music from one of our local bands. 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
1: Local MP David Smith has admitted the A1 isn't safe enough. He was speaking after two people were taken to hospital when two cars were involved in a collision with a motorhome north of Anik on Monday. He says there haven't been any significant improvements along the road since 2014 and pressure will increase as we enter the summer season. The latest collision happened at lunchtime and resulted in the road being closed until late evening. Plans for a major industrial development that could bring millions of jobs of investment into Northumberland have been given the go-ahead. They were approved unanimously by the County Council Strategic Planning Committee yesterday. Committee Chairman Trevor Thorne thought it was a marvellous application bringing jobs and investment to the county. Known as West Hartford Park, the scheme planned for the edge of Cramlington is envisaged to create more than 2,000 jobs in key industries such as clean energy. Patrols have been increased at an Ashington Park following antisocial behaviour, including youths climbing on a pavilion roof and riding e-scooters. Hurst Park, which features a play area, splash park and bowling green, is undergoing a major restoration. Haydon Ward councillor Sonia Sim says the behaviour is deterring people from using the park's facilities. Northumbria Police says its officers have met with the council and other agencies to investigate the reports and the children responsible were being identified. Next, boat tour operators say another sighting of orcas in the area is great news for tourism. Now, after decades of rare appearances, killer whales, as they're also known, have been seen off the Northumberland coast three times already this year. The most recent was on Monday by boat trips going to the Farne Islands. Skipper Andrew Douglas says that for the marine mammals to appear on a public holiday, one of the busiest days of the year for the trips was wonderful. Football and Rothbury at home to Newcastle Benfield Reserves this evening. Kick-off at Armstrong Park will be at 7 o'clock. Wallington are away to North Shields Athletic and Ellington are at Cramlington Town Independent. That's the latest for Anik. I'm Richard Dale.
2: The risk of hantavirus spreading from the outbreak linked to a cruise ship is essentially zero. That's what a top expert says. Frankie Hairsign has more.
3: Professor Sir Andrew Pollard, director of the Oxford Vaccine Group at the University of Oxford, says that the virus is rarely spread between people. It comes as the leader of the Canary Islands rejected the cruise ship from docking in Tenerife. Fernando Cleverhoe says there's not enough information to guarantee public safety. So far, three cases linked to the cruise ship have been confirmed and three people have died.
2: Next, the number of anti-Semitic hate crimes recorded last month by the Metropolitan Police in London was the highest in 2 years. 140 offences were logged across the capital in April, up from 98 in March and 67 in February. And last night was the coldest in May for 5 years. Temperatures plummeted to minus 6.1 degrees Celsius in the Scottish Highlands. The Met Office say that warmer temperatures are expected for the end of the week, but thunderstorms are also on the cards. That's the latest from Radio News Hub. I'm Tanita Sims.
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1: Hello everyone, if you like brass band music, then join me, Chris Helm, every Sunday afternoon on Lionheart Radio 107.3 FM here in Alnwick, when I will be playing some of the best sounds from the world of brass bands. I have music from the present day and some fine vintage performances. There will also be some fabulous soloists from both the past and the present. Well, Sunday Bandstand is the name of my show. It's just too good to miss.
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That was a track from the 1990s here on Lionheart Radio 107.3 FM. Coming up, we've got some music from one of our local bands. 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

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And now we turn to something with a bit more of a local flavour. 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
1: Local MP David Smith has admitted the A1 isn't safe enough. He was speaking after two people were taken to hospital when two cars were involved in a collision with a motorhome north of Anik on Monday. He says there haven't been any significant improvements along the road since 2014 and pressure will increase as we enter the summer season. The latest collision happened at lunchtime and resulted in the road being closed until late evening. Plans for a major industrial development that could bring millions of jobs of investment into Northumberland have been given the go-ahead. They were approved unanimously by the County Council's Strategic Planning Committee yesterday. Committee Chairman Trevor Thorne thought it was a marvellous application bringing jobs and investment to the county. Known as West Hartford Park, the scheme planned for the edge of Cramlington is envisaged to create more than 2,000 jobs in key industries such as clean energy. Patrols have been increased at an Ashington Park following antisocial behaviour, including youths climbing on a pavilion roof and riding e-scooters. Hurst Park, which features a play area, splash park and bowling green, is undergoing a major restoration. Haydon Ward councillor Sonia Sim says the behaviour is deterring people from using the park's facilities. Northumbria Police says its officers have met with the

0: Council and other agencies to investigate the reports and the children responsible were being identified. Next, boat tour operators say another sighting of orcas in the area is great news for tourism. Now, after decades of rare appearances, killer whales, as they're also known, have been seen off the Northumberland coast three times already this year. The most recent was on Monday by boat trips going to the Farne Islands. Skipper Andrew Douglas says that for the marine mammals to appear on a public holiday, one of the busiest days of the year for the trips was wonderful. Football and Rothbury at home to Newcastle Benfield Reserves this evening. Kick-off at Armstrong Park will be at 7 o'clock. Wallington are away to North Shields Athletic and Ellington are at Cramlington Town Independent. That's the latest Rannick. I'm Richard Dale.
1: A British crew member with suspected hantavirus has been medically evacuated from the cruise ship linked to the outbreak. Holly Hughes has more.
2: The crew member, along with a Dutch colleague and another passenger, were taken from the Dutch-flagged cruise ship for onward travel to the Netherlands. The evacuation means the ship can now continue on its three-day journey to the Canary Islands after Spanish authorities gave permission for the boat to dock. It's been anchored off Cape Verde while arrangements were put in place to evacuate the crew members.
1: Next, airports should be banned from serving alcohol to passengers before early morning flights. That's what Ryanair boss Michael O'Leary says. He says the measure would reduce the number of passengers who were disruptive on board aircraft. And the Princess of Wales is to carry out her first overseas royal visit since her cancer treatment. Kate will head to Italy next week on a solo trip, her first abroad trip in nearly 3.5 years. That's the latest from Radio News Hub. I'm Tanita Sims.
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5: The FTSE 100 fell sharply on Tuesday, as did UK bonds, with investors wary ahead of local elections and amid ongoing uncertainty in the Middle East. It closed down 144 points. As for oil prices, they were trading slightly up at $110 a barrel. Carmaker Nissan has announced plans to close a production line at its Sunderland factory and cut 900 jobs in Europe as part of fresh restructuring efforts. The Japanese manufacturer said it will be combining production from two lines to one at the Sunderland site, but that he will not leave to any job losses. Barclays has announced an investment of almost £4 million to debt help charity Step Change. The bank says it builds on its long-standing partnership with the organisation. Step Change's research indicates 51% of UK adults have experienced problem debt, but just 44% of those affected tell anyone. And Pret-a-Manger has opened its first drive-thru restaurant. The outlet opened at Warrington in Cheshire, just off Junction 21 of the M6. It's a trial format for the brand as it expands its presence across the UK.
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7: The weather.
8: A fine day with plenty of bright or sunny spells, dry overall, though a slight chance of an isolated coastal shower, feeling cool, particularly along coasts in northeasterly winds, a maximum temperature of 9 degrees. Tonight, sunny spells persist through the evening. Temperatures fall quickly overnight with a rural frost possible. Cloud thickens later, allowing some recovery in temperatures and bringing sporadic light rain. Minimum temperature 2 degrees. Thursday, variable cloud and patchy rain for much of the day with occasional bright or sunny intervals and temperatures slightly higher than Wednesday. Breezy conditions for coastal areas. Maximum temperature 14 degrees.

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1: Hello, this is Kevvy G. Why not listen to my radio show, The Kevvy G in the Morning Show, on a Wednesday morning, 9 a.m. till 11 a.m. I often play a lot of early 80s musics, but I do play some requests. 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

Well, I'm going to do Round the Region now before the next song. And Leeds Male Voice Choir are a dynamic choir of 70 that perform regularly across the north of England. Join the choir as they travel to the Scottish borders with an exciting programme of music that promises something for everyone. They'll be in Leeds Male Voice Choir in concert in Berwick Parish Church on Friday the 29th of May at 7:30, and the tickets are £12 with under 18s and students free. So put that on your calendar and you can get your tickets from leedsmalevoicechoir.co.uk. Okay, there we go. Here's the Irish House Party with the Cuckoo Clock.

Lovely piece of music there. Now here's Winston Wright and the Rupee Edwards All-Stars, Grandfather's Clock.

Well, a bit of West Indian music there. Here's John Denver, Grandma's Featherbed.

I always used to love that song. I remember years and years ago, I can't remember if it was the Muppet Show or some other show, but they had a great big bed on stage and he was singing that, and they had all sorts of people jumping on this bed, and I always found that song really funny. So here's Alnicky. Is that how you say it? Alnwicky, Alnicky. I know this is a local band. Toss the Feathers.

Well, it's not intended, but we're having quite a bit of instrumental today, and I hope you're enjoying it as much as me. Here's the Blues Brothers, Shake a Tail Feather. I absolutely love the Blues Brothers films. I think as perhaps if Roger's listening, it's about time we watch those films again.

Well, I wonder if you remember years ago, well, this one's from 2016, we had a group in Berwick called Inspired, and Ian Petrie and a few other musicians got together to have this Inspired music school, and it taught everything from songwriting, singing, performance, to behind the scenes things as well. So here from the Inspired music school, here's Ailie Campbell with Crown of Feathers.

Well, my gran had feather mattress. She had a really thick mattress with this feather mattress on top as a topper. And I remember if we went to stay, she would take that and put it on the floor. And when we were children, we would sleep on that. And I can remember we went on holiday to Largs in Scotland and we woke up with chicken. Well, I can't remember if my brother and sister had already had it, but it had been going with the rounds and I woke up with chicken pox. So we all ended up back at my gran's house instead of in Scotland on holiday and sleeping on this feather mattress on the floor. So here's Dan and Shay with I Should Probably Go to Bed.

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1: Local MP David Smith has admitted the A1 isn't safe enough. He was speaking after two people were taken to hospital when two cars were involved in a collision with a motorhome north of Anik on Monday. He says there haven't been any significant improvements along the road since 2014 and pressure will increase as we enter the summer season. The latest collision happened at lunchtime and resulted in the road being closed until late evening. Plans for a major industrial development that could bring millions of jobs of investment into Northumberland have been given the go-ahead. They were approved unanimously by the County Council Strategic Planning Committee yesterday. Committee Chairman Trevor Thorne thought it was a marvellous application bringing jobs and investment to the county. Known as West Hartford Park, the scheme planned for the edge of Cramlington is envisaged to create more than 2,000 jobs in key industries such as clean energy. Patrols have been increased at an Ashington Park following antisocial behaviour, including youths climbing on a pavilion roof and riding e-scooters. Hurst Park, which features a play area, splash park and bowling green, is undergoing a major restoration. Hayden Ward councillor Sonia Sim says the behaviour is deterring people from using the park's facilities. Northumbria Police says its officers have met with the council and other agencies to investigate the reports and the children responsible were being identified. Next, boat tour operators say another sighting of orcas in the area is great news for tourism. Now, after decades of rare appearances, killer whales, as they're also known, have been seen off the Northumberland coast three times already this year. The most recent was on Monday by boat.

0: trips going to the Farne Islands. Skipper Andrew Douglas says that for the marine mammals to appear on a public holiday, one of the busiest days of the year for the trips was wonderful. Football and Rothbury at home to Newcastle Benfield Reserves this evening. Kick-off at Armstrong Park will be at 7 o'clock. Wallington are away to North Shields Athletic and Ellington are at Cramlington Town Independent. That's the latest for Alnwick. I'm Richard Dale.
1: A British crew member with suspected hantavirus has been medically evacuated from a cruise ship. Holly Hughes has more.
2: The crew member, along with a Dutch colleague and another passenger, were taken from the Dutch-flagged cruise ship for onward travel to the Netherlands. So far in the outbreak, three cases linked to the cruise have been confirmed and three people have died. The evacuation means the ship can now continue on its three-day journey to the Canary Islands after Spanish authorities gave permission for the boat to dock. It's been anchored off Cape Verde while arrangements were put in place to evacuate the crew members.
1: Next, a Russian warship has been continuously monitored in UK waters for an entire month by the Royal Navy. It's been watched by patrol ships as it sailed for the whole of April to the west of the UK and in the North Sea, including close to the Galloper wind farm off the Suffolk coast. And trains featuring new public ownership patterns have been released on a video game. It's ahead of next month's real-life rollouts. That's the latest Radio News Hub. I'm Tanita Sims.
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6: The weather.
7: Well, fine day today with plenty of bright or sunny spells, dry overall, though a slight chance of an isolated coastal shower. Feeling cool, particularly along coasts in northeasterly winds, and a maximum temperature of 9 degrees. Tonight, sunny spells persist through the evening. Temperatures fall quickly overnight with a rural frost possible. Cloud thickens later, allowing some recovery in temperatures and bringing sporadic light rain, minimum temperature 2 degrees. Thursday, variable cloud and patchy rain for much of the day with occasional bright or sunny intervals and temperatures slightly higher than Wednesday. Breezy conditions for coastal areas with a maximum temperature of 14 degrees.

Well, that was Andrew Lobb with Hedgehog Hill. And I was sitting here thinking, I love hedgehogs and I love beech huts. Don't ask me why that came. So, as there's no songs about beech huts, here's Cliff Richard on the beach.

Well, my family will tell you that I actually hate sand. I love beach huts, but I don't like the beach. Never have since I was a child. But bossa novas on the beach, well, that led me to think of the Cops and Robbers. And one of my favourite songs, I Could Have Danced All Night, because it's meant to be bossa nova style.

Another thing that I loved growing up was westerns on the telly. Those of you of an age like myself will remember we used to have films on Saturday, Sunday, Tuesday? There were several nights in the week. And I used to love westerns. And I remember whenever there was a fight in the saloon, I used to be telling them what to do and, you know, look behind you, he's behind you and everything. And I remember my nana saying to me one time, "You're so bloodthirsty." Well, here's the Blue Brothers again with the theme from Rawhide.

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1: Here's an offer you can't refuse. Come on to my house, my house. 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

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It's in the guest hall at Alnwick Castle on the 15th and 16th of May from 10 to 4. 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So that's Hippo Lot of Fun next week in the guest hall at Alnwick Castle. And it's free admission in the guest hall only, so you can go along there and have a lot of fun. But if you want to see the rest of the castle, then you would need to pay. So moving on, Daniel Bedingfield says, "Wrap my words around you."

Well, you know, Daniel Bedingfield had a car crash and ended up not performing. So I just decided to look up and see anything about him now. And it says that he returned to live performance in April 24, marking his first UK tour in nearly 20 years, performing on three dates, Manchester, Birmingham and London, to celebrate the 20th anniversary of his debut album, Gotta Get Through This. Now, he does still write and release music, but I remember that album because, which this song comes from, because our daughter was well into Daniel Bedingfield's music, and among other things. And I remember she was saving up to go on a school trip to Italy skiing. So she put all of the money that people gave her for birthdays and Christmas holidays and things towards this trip. And I said to her, if you don't buy something with that money, you'll regret it. So she bought that album and I believe it was a pair of shoes and a handbag to go with a bridesmaid's dress that she was being bridesmaid to a friend in Romania. So there you go. That's my connection with that album. So after Daniel Bedingfield wraps his words around you, here's Bing Crosby saying, wrap your troubles in dreams and dream your troubles away. Well, wouldn't it be wonderful if it was that simple? Because perhaps then we could dream all of these wars away.

Well, let's have a look at the record of the week. And it's by Col Gerard. He's a London-born singer-songwriter whose work is rooted in classic songwriting and emotional honesty, shaped by a life spent moving between places and experiences. His music reflects a deep appreciation for melody, musicianship, and storytelling. Taking from his self-titled debut album, Sun and Sky, captures one of the record's most difficult emotional spaces. The track centres on loving someone who carries a depressive weight that begins to affect the relationship itself. So let's give it a listen.

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0: A rather different start to the show than usual. That was a band called the Peatbox Fairies. Yes, you've just heard a live recording from a band called the Diesel Cowboys. And this is a band called Tom Petty. Very smooth, very professional sound of Sydney Youngblood. So from Mick Miller to Frankie Miller. And this is a track called Darling. Well, this is a track John Otway did on his own, single artist. And this is a track called Bunsen Burner. And this is called Garundula. From Paul, bye-bye now, take care of yourselves, and hopefully we'll see you tonight along at the Toxton Terrace. Bye-bye now.
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You daydream, or even night dream. Here's Jinsky. My ball makes a square. And this will take us up to the news, and I hope you will join me for Soul Stirrers after.

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1: Local MP David Smith has admitted the A1 isn't safe enough. He was speaking after two people were taken to hospital when two cars were involved in a collision with a motorhome north of Anik on Monday. He says there haven't been any significant improvements along the road since 2014 and pressure will increase as we enter the summer season. The latest collision happened at lunchtime and resulted in the road being closed until late evening. Plans for a major industrial development that could bring millions of jobs of investment into Northumberland have been given the go-ahead. They were approved unanimously by the County Council Strategic Planning Committee yesterday. Committee Chairman Trevor Thorne thought it was a marvellous application bringing jobs and investment to the county. Known as West Hartford Park, the scheme planned for the edge of Cramlington is envisaged to create more than 2,000 jobs in key industries such as clean energy. Patrols have been increased at an Ashington Park following antisocial behaviour, including youths climbing on a pavilion roof and riding e-scooters. Hurst Park, which features a play area, splash park and bowling green, is undergoing a major restoration. Haydon Ward councillor Sonia Sim says the behaviour is deterring people from using the park's facilities. Northumbria Police says its officers have met with the council and other agencies to investigate the reports and the children responsible were being identified. Next, boat tour operators say another sighting of orcas in the area is great news for tourism. Now, after decades of rare appearances, killer whales, as they're also known, have been seen off the Northumberland coast three times already this year. The most recent was on Monday by boat trips going to the Farne Islands. Skipper Andrew Douglas says that for the marine mammals to appear on a public holiday, one of the busiest days of the year for the trips was wonderful. Football and Rothbury at home to Newcastle Benfield Reserves this evening. Kick-off at Armstrong Park will be at 7 o'clock. Wallington are away to North Shields Athletic and Ellington are at Cramlington Town Independent. That's the latest Rannick. I'm Richard Dale.
2: A British crew member with suspected Hansa virus has been medically evacuated from the cruise ship linked to the outbreak. Ollie Hughes has more.
3: The crew member, along with a Dutch colleague and another passenger, were taken from the Dutch-flagged cruise ship for onward travel to the Netherlands. The evacuation means the ship can now continue on its three-day journey to the Canary Islands.

0: after Spanish authorities gave permission for the boat to dock. It's been anchored off Cape Verde while arrangements were put in place to evacuate the crew members.
1: The family of a 25-year-old who was killed in a drive-by shooting at a barbecue says their hearts are absolutely broken. Keanu Taylor was killed when attackers opened fire from a car in Cold Harbour Lane, Brixton, in the early hours of Saturday. And the Princess of Wales is carrying out a visit to the University of East London to mark the latest stage of her work on early years care. The Princess is also heading to Italy next week on a two-day solo working trip with her Royal Foundation Centre for Early Childhood. That's the latest from Radio News Hub. I'm Tanita Sims.
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1: Former One Direction star Harry Styles is to perform with an orchestra as he headlines London's Meltdown Festival. The one-off performance will take place on June 16th at the Royal Festival Hall at London's South Bank Centre. He'll perform with the Jules Buckley Orchestra, whose leader will create new arrangements of Styles' songs. For Nonce Blonde singer and guitarist Linda Perry is to receive a special international gong at the 2026 Ivor Novello Awards. The 61-year-old musician will be recognised for the impact her career has had on the UK music industry. Deep Purple frontman Ian Gillan says new album Splat returns to the dynamics, the balance and the fun of the music the band made in the early 1970s. The British rock band will release their 24th studio album on July 3rd. And Strictly Come Dancing has confirmed the professional dancers who will return to the show for its 2026 series. It's after Five announced they would be leaving the programme earlier this year.
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4: The weather.
5: Sunny spells persist through the evening with temperatures falling quickly overnight, with a rural frost possible. Cloud thickens later, allowing some recovery in temperatures and bringing sporadic light rain with a minimum of 2 degrees. Thursday's variable cloud and patchy rain for much of the day, with occasional bright or sunny intervals and temperatures slightly higher than Wednesday. Breezy conditions for coastal areas, maximum temperature 14 degrees.

Well, there you go. He rolled my blues away. You can have blues and be a Christian, but just think what Jesus did for us. Here's Michael W. Smith, Above All.

A beautiful song there. Above all, he took our fall. Here's Kederman's call, the only one.

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1: Do you enjoy the sounds of the 60s? 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

Lou Fellingham there, bring it all to Jesus. Well, here's We the Kingdom, Jesus Does.

Jesus does there, we the kingdom. Well, this is what Jesus does. He wants us to trust him in it. He is Lauren Daigle, trust in you.

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Well, we're going to have a good look at this album, because I put up there one song and it with a name, and it turns out it's a different song altogether, and that is Jake Hamilton, but it's called It's the Darkest Before the Dawn. So we'll have to have a look at all them songs and see what's going on. Here's Carolyn Arendt's We've Been Waiting For You.

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1: Do you enjoy the sounds of the 60s? Everything from The Beatles, The Rolling Stones, Cliff Richard, Diana Ross and the Supremes, the early rock and roll with Eddie Cochran and company, Elvis, music from The Sound of Music and West Side Story, and a host of music from one-hit wonders right through to one of those artists or bands you may have loved at the time. 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
2: 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Phew, I remember the numbers.

Christian Stanfill there at live at Passion in America. Whole Heart. Well, it's almost time for the news again. So here's all sons and daughters. Great are you, Lord.

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1: Local MP David Smith has admitted the A1 isn't safe enough. He was speaking after two people were taken to hospital when two cars were involved in a collision with a motorhome north of Anik on Monday. He says there haven't been any significant improvements along the road since 2014 and pressure will increase as we enter the summer season. The latest collision happened at lunchtime and resulted in the road being closed until late evening. Plans for a major industrial development that could bring millions of jobs of investment into Northumberland have been given the go-ahead. They were approved unanimously by the County Council Strategic Planning Committee yesterday. Committee Chairman Trevor Thorne thought it was a marvellous application bringing jobs and investment to the county. Known as West Hartford Park, the scheme planned for the edge of Cramlington is envisaged to create more than 2,000 jobs in key industries such as clean energy. Patrols have been increased at an Ashington Park following antisocial behaviour, including youths climbing on a pavilion roof and riding e-scooters. Hurst Park, which features a play area, splash park and bowling green, is undergoing a major restoration. Haydon Ward councillor Sonia Sim says the behaviour is deterring people from using the park's facilities. Northumbria Police says its officers have met with the council and other agencies to investigate the reports and the children responsible were being identified. Next, boat tour operators say another sighting of orcas in the area is great news for tourism. Now, after decades of rare appearances, killer whales, as they're also known, have been seen off the Northumberland coast three times already this year. The most recent was on Monday by boat trips going to the Farne Islands. Skipper Andrew Douglas says that for the marine mammals to appear on a public holiday, one of the busiest days of the year for the trips was wonderful. Football and Rothbury at home to Newcastle Benfield Reserves this evening. Kick-off at Armstrong Park will be at 7 o'clock. Wallington are away to North Shields Athletic and Ellington are at Cramlington Town Independent. That's the latest Rannick. I'm Richard Dale.
2: A British doctor with suspected hantavirus has been medically evacuated from a cruise ship linked to the outbreak, but a row has now erupted with the president of the Canary Islands expressing concern over the ship docking in Tenerife. US President Donald Trump has threatened Iran with more bombing if it does not open the Strait of Hormuz. It comes after a report that an agreement is emerging to end the war. Mr. Trump posted on social media that the war could soon end and oil and natural gas shipments could restart. Scientists have made an at-home test to predict a person's risk of Alzheimer's disease. It's so people can get early help or be prioritised for further testing. Anne Corbett led the study.
3: It's really valuable in terms of empowering people with information about their health so they can make those decisions.
2: It involves a finger prick blood test and an online brain assessment. And the Princess Royal has marked the third anniversary of the King's coronation by attending a commemorative gun salute in Hyde Park. From Radio News Hub, I'm Johnny Holmes.
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3: The weather.
4: Sunny spells persist through the evening. Temperatures fall quickly overnight with a rural frost possible. Cloud thickens later, allowing some recovery in temperatures and bringing sporadic light rain with a minimum temperature of 2 degrees. Thursday has variable cloud and patchy rain for much of the day with occasional bright or sunny intervals. And temperatures slightly higher than Wednesday. Breezy conditions for coastal areas, maximum temperature 14 degrees. Outlook for the weekend. Friday brings sunny spells and scattered showers. Confidence lowers into the weekend, though rain or showers are likely on Saturday at some point. Sunday appears drier with occasional sunny spells.

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0: Hello everyone, if you like brass band music, then join me, Chris Helm, every Sunday afternoon on Lionheart Radio 107.3 FM here in Alnwick, when I will be playing some of the best sounds from the world of brass bands. I have music from the present day and some fine vintage performances. There will also be some fabulous soloists from both the past and the present. Well, Sunday Bandstand is the name of my show. It's just too good to miss.
1: Hello, I'm Miwa Nagata Apthorpe and you are listening to Lionheart Radio.

He's the creator. He flung stars into space. He made you and me, and there's nothing that he can't do. Let's hear Melody Malone with Reckless Love.

I love this song. Just think of God's restless love when we were still his foe. He still came after us. He fought for us. And I love those words. There's no shadow you won't light up, mountain you won't climb up. There's no wall you won't kick down, lie you won't tear down, coming after me. What wonderful words that draw us to a wonderful God. Well, looking round the region, there's a coffee morning on Saturday from 10 till 2 at Tweedmouth Bowling Club, Riverside Road in Tweedmouth, Berwick-upon-Tweed. And this is a joint coffee morning for Brain Box, Berwick and Borders Carers and the Red Sky Foundation. From 10 till 2 with raffle, tombola, stalls, refreshments, cakes. And the last time we went to a coffee morning there, there was loads of food and it was amazing. Also next Tuesday, there's a mental health and brain injury awareness information and drop-in. Tuesday the 12th of May from 10 till 2 at Border Links at 17L Windmill Way West, Berwick-upon-Tweed. So that's up past Morrison's on the Ramparts Trading Estate. So now let's hear Sheila Walsh with None Like You.

Well, I didn't look too closely at that. I thought it was the song and not just a little instrumental. Never mind. Here is Bright City from Spring Harvest with Rock of Our Salvation.

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Toby Mac there with See the Light. Here's Tom Shumate. You know, some of these names I don't really know how to pronounce. I'll have to look them up. Here's Love Draws You Near.

Well, I hope you've enjoyed today's selection of music, and I hope that you've thought about praising God for all that he's done for us. And, you know, he is wonderful. And his love is really brilliant. I hope you feel the same. Well, looking for the rest of this evening, from 5 till 8, you can enjoy Alex on air. And tonight it's with the executive producer, Dad. This week, the producer's theme is natural disasters. And then live from 8 until 10, there's the fortnightly Money Talks. And next week, the fortnightly Influences with Chris McGranahan. So I hope you stay tuned and enjoy Alex on Air and then Money Talks. Here's Robin Mark taking us to

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0: album Songs of Innocence, the 13th album by the band, which many of course will remember as being automatically put on everybody's iTunes.
1: Yes.
0: To some people's dismay, to other people's joy, definitely to my joy, being a massive U2 fan myself, but there we go. Right, welcome back to the show. Lionheart Radio 107.3 FM, of course. We are here from 5 until 8 o'clock. And this week, Father, the executive producer, has given us an theme.
1: Yes, the theme is natural disasters.
0: It is indeed. So, of course, volcano, volcanic eruption, nice natural disaster. Well, not nice, but,
1: no, but
0: you know what I mean.
1: Natural things like floods, hurricanes, avalanches,
0: all
1: like
0: that kind of stuff. And we've got some great artists for you today who have delivered such songs with natural disasters in the title, such as The Doors, Phil Collins, Fontaines DC, Fleetwood Mac, Nick Cave and The Bad Seeds, and many, many more. But we will start with a bona fide blues legend.
1: Oh, definitely. Well, this song was originally recorded in 1958 by Larry Davis, and this version is the title track of the 1983 debut album by this legendary American blues guitarist. And this is Texas Flood by Stevie Ray Vaughan.

0: that was Delta Sleep with Forest Fire, the third single from the band's 2021 album Spring Island. The band stated it was originally meant to be an interlude, but grew naturally into a full song during a late night recording session. That was for Gordon. Right, let's get down to business,
1: yes,
0: as it were. Now, I have various stuff and things. I've got some strange laws you might accidentally break. Sometimes non-humans were called as witnesses in court, or 10 times children were arrested for ridiculous reasons. Where would you like to begin?
1: Let's go with the children getting arrested.
0: Well, in an incident that can only be described as baffling, a 12-year-old boy from Stuart, Florida, found himself in police custody for what began as a classroom prank. The boy, seeking to entertain his peers, decided to pass gas during class. Adding to his disruptive behaviour, he turned off some of his classmates' computers. His teacher, clearly exasperated by the boy's antics, decided to take the matter further than most would have expected by calling the police. The boy was subsequently arrested and taken to the Martin County Sheriff's Office, where he admitted to the actions. Although he was released to his mother later that day, the severity of the response, being taken downtown for a childish prank, sparked debate about whether the situation warranted such a drastic measure. A school detention or suspension would likely have sufficed, and this case serves as a reminder of the importance of proportionality in disciplinary actions involving minors. So, yes, you shouldn't really be arrested for farting.
1: No.
0: I do think that is a bit ridiculous. And we will come to some more later on. But in the meantime, we're going to go over to George, who has a pair of songs for us this week from the same artist. I was instructed to play them back to back, so that's what I'm going to do. The first of these comes from the ninth album by this British rock band, 2012's Weather Systems. This is Prog Legends' Anathema with The Gathering of the Clouds.

0: That was, of course, Anathema yet again with Lightning Song. And that follows on from the previous Anathema track on the Weather Systems album. And that is such a beautifully fantastic album.
1: It is.
0: And thank you very much, George, for putting me on to Anathema.
1: Yes.
0: I love them. I believe they're on the same label as Stephen Wilson, K-Scope. Well, they were. I'm not sure if they still are. But
1: that doesn't surprise me.
0: Yes. But very good as they are. Now, you have some things that are actually relevant to the theme.
1: I do. I have got some strange disasters.
0: Ooh.
1: And straight off, we're going to Boston. And the Boston Great Molasses Flood of 1919.
0: Sounds sticky.
1: It certainly does. And at midday on January the 15th, 1919, in Boston, a deluge of sweet, sticky death poured from a burst storage tank. And the tank was designed to contain fermented molasses, which was utilised in the process of making industrial alcohol from munitions and other World War I era weapons. The wave released during the Great Molasses Flood was said to have been 15 to 40 feet high.
0: Oh my God.
1: And some 160 feet wide.
0: Jesus.
1: Washing through the streets at approximately 35 miles per hour, it knocked down buildings and covered automobiles, horses and pedestrians. And thickened by the cold temperatures of the season, the viscous molasses solidified quickly, trapping many of those who were unlucky enough to be in its path. 21 people were killed, mostly by suffocation, and some 150 others were injured.
0: My God.
1: I know.
0: That is an incredibly bizarre incident.
1: When I was looking up and I saw that, I thought, oh, we've got to have this.
0: Well, yeah. I mean,
1: that really is a natural disaster.
0: I mean, talk about sticky situation. Oh. You can't get much more sticky than cold molasses.
1: How was it? A sweet, sticky death.
0: Well, yeah. I can imagine it's quite horrific to suffocate in molasses.
1: I couldn't imagine it.
0: No, definitely not. And hopefully nobody else will have to endure such a horrific demise.
1: Not nowadays.
0: No, that's very true. Right, well, we're now going to go over to Mother, who brings us a brilliant song from this group. Where are we? Let me just get something here. Bear with me. Hold the line, caller. This was released on Spin Records by the Bee Gees in 1967, their second EP, and like their first, it was only released in Australia. So this is the Bee Gees with New York Mining Disaster 1941.

0: the unmistakable sound of the Doors. Riders on the Storm in its full 7 minute and 15 second glory.
1: Yes.
0: And that was the second single to come from the sixth album by this iconic American rock band, 1971's LA Woman. And this was the last song the singer Jim Morrison recorded prior to his sudden death in Paris on July the 3rd of 1971.
1: Yes, it's a sad loss.
0: A very tragic loss. But, yeah, his legacy lives on. That was, of course, for Auntie Mary, who picked an absolute blinder there.
1: Oh, she did.
0: We don't play enough of the Doors, do we?
1: No.
0: I think that might be so. I say this about a lot of artists.
1: There's one or two bands that we don't play enough of.
0: No, this is very true. This is very, very true. But there's just so much good music out there, it's hard to give a fair share to all of it.
1: Oh, we've got to give an equal spread.
0: Absolutely. Right, shall I give you a strange law that you might accidentally break?
1: Yes.
0: Do you know what you can't like in Poland?
1: No.
0: Winnie the Pooh.
1: Really?
0: So children have impressionable minds, of course, so we might think it's a good thing that councillors give careful considerations to any mascots that they might put on a playground. In Tuzin, Poland, however, the town council seems to take their responsibility a little too seriously. They decided that Winnie the Pooh, a beloved children's character, was an inappropriate hermaphrodite.
1: Oh, good grief.
0: Because of its lack of identifying genitalia. As we all know, one of the things you really need in a children's character is prominent genitals.
1: Oh.
0: One councillor said, "The problem with that bear is it doesn't have a complete wardrobe. The bear's lack of pants was an issue as it was half naked." The meeting, which was taped in secret and leaked to the media, began to get out of hand when someone mentioned that the author was over 60 and cut Pooh's bits off with a razor blade because he had a problem with his identity.
1: Oh, good grief.
0: In the end, the council decided to go with a Polish children's character that was fully dressed from head to toe just to be on the safe side. Tad extreme.
1: Just a bit.
0: Just a little bit. I mean, who really cares if Winnie the Pooh is a bloke or a
1: lass? Well, it's never bothered anybody in this country.
0: No, and neither should it. He's a cartoon bear.
1: Exactly. I mean, for goodness sake, Walt Disney made cartoons about it.
0: Yes. I mean, and half of Disney's own characters didn't wear any clothes. Look at Mickey Mouse. Actually, no.
1: No, Mickey Mouse did. He wore shorts.
0: That's very true. Goofy. Oh, no, he definitely did. Pluto.
1: No, Pluto.
0: Yeah. So, yeah.
1: And Chip and Dale.
0: Let's not, of course, forget Looney Tunes characters like Daffy Duck.
1: And
0: Bugs Bunny.
1: Taz.
0: Yes. None of them wore clothes.
1: No.
0: D.
1: Foghorn Leghorn.
0: Oh, I say. Yes. Right. I say we should move on.
1: We should.
0: And we're now moving on to a song from an absolutely brilliant album from 2009 from this Sheffield indie rock outfit, produced by the legendary Queens of the Stone Age frontman Josh Homme at Joshua Tree in California. This is just a bit brilliant. This is one of the main singles from the album. This is Arctic Monkeys with Crying Lightning.

0: And that was Peter Gabriel with Here Comes the Flood. And that was the closing track on the debut solo album by the former Genesis singer, 1977's Car. Yeah. And Robert Fripp and Tony Levin played on the album.
1: Tony Levin, of course, a big contributor with Peter Gabriel.
0: Yep.
1: Just one of the most phenomenal bass players of all time.
0: Definitely.
1: Especially when he's got his disco fingers on.
0: Yes.
1: I mean, purely just the sound of the bass on Sledgehammer is unforgettable.
0: It certainly is.
1: That fretless bass with an octave down and a load of chorus on it is just an absolute monstrous sound. In fact, I loved it when, I think it was Harry Styles, where I think it was either his first or second album, they recorded at Peter Gabriel's studio.
0: They did.
1: And they went in and Harry said to one of the engineers, "Do you mind if we just blast Sledgehammer through the speakers?" And he goes, "Yeah, everyone else does. Go on." And actually, yep. Harry Styles did a very good cover of Sledgehammer.
0: Yes, you've told me this before.
1: At one point in the past.
0: Yeah.
1: Which, I very much enjoyed.
0: I might have to listen to that.
1: It is very, very good. Harry Styles just does it, in my mind, as a cover, quite perfectly. Obviously, the original is still the best, but
0: he gives it
1: a damn good go.
0: Even your grandmother loved Sledgehammer.
1: Did she really?
0: Well, I was watching it on the telly when it came out, and she went, "Who's this?" I went, "Peter Gabriel." "Who's he with?" I says, "He was with Genesis." I said, "But this is his solo stuff. First in a wee while." And she went, "Oh, I like this." And she loved the video for it.
1: Oh, the video's fantastic. So inventive.
0: Yeah.
1: In fact, I think it's almost a bit of a shame, because nowadays a lot of music videos are sort of samey. They're not really as adventurous, apart from the band OK Go, where their songs are fairly mediocre, but they put all of their effort into their music videos.
0: Brilliant.
1: And their music videos are absolutely bonkers and must cost a ridiculous amount of money to make.
0: More than likely.
1: I mean, of course, there's the original one that everyone remembers from the song, I think it's Here It Goes Again, where they're on treadmills. Dancing on treadmills, but they've really gone above and beyond with their later music videos. Like I say, the songs are okay, but they're not as good as the music videos.
0: The videos are the things to watch.
1: Absolutely.
0: Yeah.
1: It's sort of become their gimmick. Whenever a new OK Go song comes out, people expect a ludicrous music video to go with it.
0: They do.
1: You'll have to check out some of them, because honestly, some of them are absolutely mind-blowing what they
0: do. I will.
1: But
0: I might do that this evening.
1: Yes, why not? One music video that I have enjoyed fairly recently was a Jack White song from his last album, No Name. The video for Archbishop Harold Holmes.
0: Oh, yes, I've seen
1: which
0: that.
1: Which features John C. Reilly as Archbishop Harold Holmes. And it's just a brilliant video. Sort of reminds me in a way of the video for Weapon of Choice by Fatboy Slim, which had Christopher Walken in it doing ridiculous dancing.
0: Not seen that one.
1: That's a good video. You probably won't be a fan of the song, but the video's worth it just for Christopher Walken dancing ridiculously.
0: Not a Fatboy Slim fan. No,
1: that's fair enough. Not for everyone. I personally am a fan of Mr. Cook and his works, but there we go. Right, enough about music videos. Let's go back to some more music, I think.
0: Yes.
1: And we're going back over to Mother, who brings us a wonderful song, once I actually remember to type in some things. This song was from this artist's self-titled debut album, released by the Irish girl group in 1998. This is Bewitched with Blame It on the Weatherman.

0: Now, of course, if you were alive in the 80s, this man was absolutely inescapable.
1: Oh, yes.
0: Phil Collins there with Thunder and Lightning. And that song comes from the debut solo album by the English drummer, singer, songwriter, 1981's Face Value. And the album, of course, topped the UK charts. And that was for George.
1: Yep.
0: Now, love him or hate him, Phil Collins, genius.
1: Totally genius.
0: Absolutely genius. I know Genesis and Phil Collins are sort of a bit of a Marmite thing for a lot of people. You either love them or you hate them. There's not really any middle ground with Genesis or Phil Collins.
1: I loved all Genesis apart from the Ray Wilson era.
0: Yes, that was a low point in the Genesis discography. Yes. I too love both Gabriel era Genesis and Collins era Genesis. I know some people prefer Collins over Gabriel or vice versa, but I love it all. Much like with Pink Floyd, I love the Syd Barrett era and then adore the Gilmour era.
1: Yeah, and AC/DC, the Bon Scott era. Brian Johnson era.
0: Absolutely.
1: But I love both.
0: I love both as well. I don't know if I prefer one or the other. I'd probably say, it depends on what mood I'm in, but I'd probably say, at the moment, the Bon Scott era of AC/DC.
1: Oh, yeah.
0: More into.
1: There's more mischief in the Bon Scott
0: there
1: era.
0: There is a lot more mischief. He was a rascal, wasn't he? A bounder and a cad, some might say.
1: Especially when you listen to The Jack.
0: Yes.
1: And or a certain song off of Dirty Deeds Done Dirt Cheap.
0: Would it happen to be Big Balls?
1: Yes.
0: But they're just talking about functions they hold, you understand. With very subtle innuendo.
1: Blatant innuendo.
0: Subtle as a brick over the back of your noggin.
1: Yep.
0: Right, shall we have another one of your bizarre natural disastery things?
1: Well, this time we're going to Tunguska in Russia in 1908, when a large and powerful explosion occurred in the stratosphere above the remote Tiaga near the Podkimannaya Tunguska River in central Siberia. The blast caused by the explosion of an incoming comet or meteorite above the site levelled about 2,000 square miles of pine forest.

0: The force of the explosion was estimated to be roughly 1,000 times the power of the atomic blast that destroyed Hiroshima in 1945. Investigators who believe the object was a comet point to records that describe the development of noctilucent clouds in the skies over Europe shortly after the blast, which might have been caused by the release of ice crystals into the upper atmosphere by the comet's sudden vaporisation. Other investigators argued that the object was a meteorite that might have been 300 feet in diameter.
1: Wow.
0: Yeah.
1: Yes, I am aware of the Tunguska event, as it's more commonly known. I mean, imagine how confused and scared people must have been around that area. I know Siberia is fairly remote.
0: I've seen footage of the aftermath.
1: Yeah, and it's...
0: Wow.
1: Yeah, it is. And
0: if memory serves rightly, the sci-fi show The X-Files did a story about Tunguska.
1: I think they did. It's been ages since I watched X-Files.
0: It's been a long time since I've watched it.
1: I'm always quite fascinated about big explosions.
0: Mm.
1: Like, even just watching some nuclear test footage. Like, there's the one, I think it was the Americans back in the 50s or 60s, testing a nuclear warhead underwater and just seeing the sheer terrifying amount of water that was displaced in that explosion.
0: Oh, God, it was unbelievable.
1: Absolutely.
0: Mm-hmm.
1: Well, it's terrifying. And then, of course, there's the footage of the Tsar Bomba, the most powerful nuclear device ever created and detonated by the Russians back in the 50s. Now, I can't remember how many more times powerful the Tsar Bomba was compared to... the bomb dropped on Hiroshima and Nagasaki. 1,570 times more powerful.
0: So it was only just slightly more powerful than the explosion at Tunguska.
1: Yes, it was a 50 megaton nuclear device. Mm. In 1961. Absolutely horrific. It produced a fireball. Can you guess how many miles wide?
0: Oh, God. Hundreds.
1: Five.
0: Oh, five.
1: 5 miles wide, and the mushroom cloud was 42 miles high. That's basically from where we are now to Newcastle.
0: Yeah.
1: Essentially. Which, definitely, when you put it in that kind of context, is... Well, it doesn't... It doesn't compute, really, does it? Total destruction within a 22-mile radius.
0: Yeah.
1: And the flash was visible from over 1,000 kilometres away.
0: The height of it is basically the distance between Glasgow and Ayr.
1: Yeah. Mm-hmm. Yeah, that sounds about right. Causing third-degree burns up to 62 miles away.
0: That would not surprise me.
1: Enough about nuclear destruction. Let's go on to something a bit more light-hearted from these wonderful Dublin punks. Post-punks, let's say. This was from their debut album, Doggerel, released in 2019. It was nominated for Album of the Year at the Choice Music Prize and Mercury Prize in 2019. This is Fontaine's DC with Hurricane Laughter.

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0: That was Bring Me the Horizon with Avalanche, originally from 2015's That the Spirit. That version, however, was the first time the band ever played the track live from their Teenage Cancer Trust concert at the Royal Albert Hall, featuring the Parallax Orchestra. Now that brings me on to something that I've not spoken about on the show, because it was meant to be a secret for a while. I will be going in October down to the Royal Albert Hall, where, funnily enough, the Parallax Orchestra are there again with a certain Mr. Stephen Wilson.
1: Yes, you swine.
0: Mary and I are going, well, I'm going down, Mary's coming with me, to the Royal Albert Hall.
1: Yes.
0: For one of the two dates that Mr. Wilson is doing there, performing his album The Overview, again, which I've already seen in concert, but not with an orchestra and choir. They're the only two gigs he's doing this year, and I was very, very, very, very happy to get tickets, because I applied for the pre-sale, but it was sort of like a lottery thing, where you either got sent an invite thing to access pre-sale or not. I didn't, so I had to wait for general. And I was so worried that I wouldn't be able to buy tickets or have trouble like I did when I bought Porcupine Tree tickets.
1: Yeah.
0: But no, I managed to get on straight away and get two tickets in a couple of minutes.
1: Good.
0: Easy as that. And I'm more than excited. I know that Mary is as well. I've also never been to the Royal Albert Hall.
1: No, neither have I.
0: So that will be a good experience. Just not looking forward to London prices, that's all I can say.
1: Oh, God, no.
0: I'm going to have to save up some money.
1: Bad enough Newcastle prices.
0: Oh, I know. Well, bad enough prices generally anywhere. But let's not get bogged down with the current financial state of the UK, because I know it's all doom and gloom and you hear about that all over the place, and people are getting bored of it. So why don't we have another ridiculous child arrest?
1: Go on, then.
0: So, a six-year-old girl was arrested for throwing a tantrum.
1: Ooh.
0: So, in September 2019, a deeply troubling incident occurred at Lucius and Emma Academy in Florida.
1: Oh, guess why?
0: Where a six-year-old girl named Kaya was arrested for throwing a temper tantrum in class. The situation took a harrowing turn when the arresting officer, completely disregarding the child's age, placed her in handcuffs and escorted her out of the school. Body camera footage later revealed Kaya's heart-wrenching pleas for a second chance as she was led away, and the arrest sent shockwaves through the community, with Kaya's grandmother expressing disbelief and nearly fainting upon hearing the news. Fortunately, the state attorney intervened, dropping all charges against Kaya and expunging her record.
1: Good.
0: The officer responsible for the arrest was subsequently dismissed from his position. However, the damage had already been done. Kaya was diagnosed with post-traumatic stress disorder and required extensive therapy to recover from the ordeal. This case serves as a stark reminder of the long-lasting impact that excessive law enforcement actions can have on young children. Definitely. Like we said earlier, children are impressionable.
1: Of course they are.
0: If you do something extreme to them, it's gonna stick.
1: Yep.
0: You know, and I just hope now that young Kaya is able to process those memories and feelings in a healthy way. Our thoughts are with you, Kaya, even though you're across the pond and we'll probably never meet you. We hope you're okay.
1: Yeah.
0: And I hope that officer is not.
1: Learned the error of his ways.
0: Well, you'd hope so, but let's not go into how heavy-handed policemen can be. Right, let's move on. Nice segue back into your third request.
1: Well, this song memorialises the ship that sank on Lake Superior in November 1975. And the song comes from the 11th album by this Canadian singer-songwriter, 1976's Summertime Dream. And the Great Lakes Maritime Academy rings a bell 29 times every November to honour the men that were lost in the disaster. And since 2023, the bell has rung an extra time in order of the artist after his death. And this is The Wreck of the Edmund Fitzgerald by Gordon Lightfoot.

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I came in from the wilderness, a creature void of form. Come in, she said, I'll give you

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In a world of steel, I've death, and men who are fighting to be warm.

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Come in, she said, I'll give you

0: That was, of course, Bob Dylan with Shelter from the Storm, recorded in September 1974 and released on his 15th studio album, Blood on the Tracks, in 1975. It was, of course, written and produced by Bob Dylan, and that was for Mother.
1: Yes, a surprise.
0: Yes, I do like a bit of Bob Dylan.
1: As your mum's not a big fan of Bob Dylan.
0: No, she's not. But if she likes a song, doesn't matter if she likes the artist, she'll play it. Like, she doesn't like a lot of Metallica stuff, but if Nothing Else Matters comes on, she enjoys it.
1: Or Whiskey in the Jar.
0: Or Whiskey in the Jar, yes, absolutely. Which is fair enough. Now, for me, if I don't like an artist, it's rare that I'm going to like one of their songs.
1: Yeah, likewise.
0: But that's just me. I mean, there are some songs that I just can't listen to. Like, You Only Get What You Give by the New Radicals. I hate that song. Mainly due to when I worked at Sainsbury's a few years ago.
1: Oh, God, yeah.
0: It was on repeat constantly throughout the day. I think in one day, I heard that song about 8 times in one shift.
1: Oh,
0: and it has given me a deep hatred for that song. My eye starts twitching whenever it comes on.
1: Yeah.
0: It's like some sort of PTSD from that song. But yeah, I know some people like that song. Fair enough. I think you're an idiot, but never mind. Hopefully none of you at home like that song.
1: Well, I don't.
0: There we go. That's all right then. Right, shall we have another one of your bizarre natural disasters?
1: Yes, well, now we're going to Africa.
0: Ah.
1: Cameroon's Lake Nyos disaster. In the pre-dawn hours of August 21st, 1986, a volcanic lake in Cameroon belched a cloud of carbon dioxide that asphyxiated more than 1,700 people. The CO2 was likely generated by volcanic activity. In other volcanic lakes, the turn of the seasons alter the density of the water at the surface so that it periodically mixes with the waters below. In the case of Lake Nyos, however, mixing did not occur because in the tropics, temperatures remain relatively warm all year round. Since the surface waters of this tropical lake did not cool enough to descend, concentrations of dissolved CO gas built up in the water, hovering close to the lake's floor. A sudden landslide of rock or an increase in heating from below by volcanic activity appears to form bubbles of CO2 gas to the surface, where the bubbles combine to form a suffocating cloud whose volume could have been as large as 0.3 cubic miles.
0: Oh my God, that is impressive.
1: And the deadly cloud, which likely formed within the span of just a few minutes, killed people, livestock and other animals within a 15-mile radius.
0: Do you think that might have had some inspiring qualities for Mr. James Herbert?
1: Well, possible, or maybe he got an idea from it.
0: Yeah, quite possible.
1: No, it happened after.
0: No, so, yeah, never mind then.
1: Because I think he wrote The Fog in the 70s.
0: He did, yes.
1: Yeah, that was 86.
0: Nah, well, never mind then. Yes, I go on about James Herbert quite a lot. I need to stop doing that. right, let's move on now to the next song for Mary, where we are going to a song from the 12th album by this British-American rock band, 1979's Tusk. It was one of 5 songs composed and sung on the album by Stevie Nicks. I think you know where I'm going with this. This is Fleetwood Mac with Storms.

0: That was, of course, Electric Light Orchestra with Standing in the Rain. The opening track to side three of the amazing 1977 seventh album by this Brummy band, the ever wonderful Out of the Blue. The album peaked only at number four on the UK albums charts, and that was for Mary, my favourite ELO album, closely followed by New World Record.
1: Yes.
0: Yes. I'm glad I own a copy with all the original inserts. And I was most amused to find that it's still got the little mail order slip for the artwork. Yeah.
1: Standing in the Rain was actually George's request.
0: Did I say Mary?
1: You said Mary.
0: Oh, dear. I've got it down as George as well. I don't know why I said Mary. Sorry, George. I didn't mean to give your other half your glory there. Yes, that was the last one for George. Thank you for correcting me on that one. Right, shall we have another strange law you might accidentally break?
1: Yes.
0: You can't have funny names in Germany. The Germans, of course, renowned for their sense of humour.
1: Yeah, right.
0: Like most governments, the Germans were anxious to ensure that children were not bullied at school. Specifically, they don't want kids to be teased because of their names. Height, weight, glasses, funny haircuts, fine. But not names. So the government has instituted a policy of only allowing approved names to be entered on German birth certificates. Of course, there are a few rules. For example, new parents are not allowed to name their child after ordinary nouns such as a piece of fruit. To make it onto the approved list, a name must not leave the child open to ridicule or abuse. Calling your child something like Kal-El would fall under this heading. It must also be a recognised name. River would be out, as would North. And finally, it must make the sex of the baby clear. On the whole, it seems the German government would like parents to use properly spelled, good old-fashioned names. The name Adolf, for example, has not been banned.
1: For I'm surprised at that.
0: Strange reasons, but it is very rarely used for more obvious reasons.
1: Yeah.
0: Like a certain Austrian painter. yes. And whenever I say that, I don't know why. It just reminds me of that Christa Berg song, The Painter. Which I love. I think that was from Spanish Train, wasn't it?
1: I think it was.
0: Yes. And I love that album. An album I don't own, I need to find. Because I need it. No. I've got a problem, haven't
1: I? We've got it.
0: On LP?
1: I think your mum's got it on LP.
0: I might have to borrow that off her at some point. And return a copy of War of the Worlds. Because I'm done with that. In fact, I'll give that back.
1: Well, I'll take that back home.
0: Yes, you can. Righty-tighty, boys and girls. We're now moving on to a song from this absolutely wonderful Welsh alt-rock band from their fifth studio album, This Is My Truth, Tell Me Yours, from 1998. It was a commercial and critical success, much like its predecessor from 1996, Everything Must Go. This is the Manic Street Preachers with Tsunami.

0: First off, I would just like to say, damn you, Gordon. I was hoping that would be another inappropriate pairing of songs, but they went together fairly well. That was I Prevail with Hurricane Reimagined, the penultimate track on 2020's post-traumatic, the live/deluxe edition of 2019 Grammy-nominated album Trauma. This version strips the song down, amping up the impact of the lyrics, which detail the band's shared emotional and mental turmoil. I have a feeling if we played the original track, it would have been a ridiculous pairing, but never mind.
1: Probably.
0: So thank you, Gordon, for making me think I'd done something funny and then sort of taken the spring out of my step. He's taken the bounce out of me bungee. I know. Right. Let's put some bounce back into my bungee with another one of your bizarre disasters.
1: Well, we're now going to Pennsylvania.
0: Okie doke.
1: And in late October 1948, the town of Donora was visited by a deadly fog. For 4 days, weather conditions trapped fluoride fumes, particulates, which included lead and cadmium, and other emissions such as carbon monoxide, hydrofluoric acid and sulfur dioxide from the region's steel smelting plants and zinc works within the Monongahela River Valley, where Donora sits. The air failed to move and the high concentrations of airborne pollutants built up near the ground. Nearly 5,000 people suffered from the effects of this pollution episode, with many developing fluorine poisoning, with concentration levels in the bloodstream rising to 12 to 25 times the normal amount.
0: Oh my God.
1: 22 people died and some 50 additional fog-attributed deaths occurred within a few months. And for the next 10 years, the town's mortality rate surpassed those of its neighbours. Many of the survivors had permanent respiratory damage, and in the aftermath of the death fog, the state of Pennsylvania created and passed the first of its air pollution laws in 1959. And the story of this event was recounted as evidence supporting the development and passage of the 1970 Clean Air Act.
0: All those kind of pollutants are the stuff you really want in your body. No wonder they passed laws to prevent things like that happening again.
1: I know.
0: Because that's horrific.
1: That's terrible.
0: Utterly horrific.

City, released in 1984. The album's title is a pun on James Jones's debut novel From Here to Eternity and its subsequent 1953 adaptation. This is, of course, Nick Cave and the Bad Seeds with Avalanche for Mother.

0: And that was Led Zeppelin with When the Levee Breaks. Originally a country song written and recorded in 1929 by Kansas Joe McCoy and Memphis Minnie. This version was the final track on the legendary English rock band's fourth untitled album from 1971. And the lyrics reflect experiences during the upheaval caused by the Great Mississippi Flood of 1927.
1: And arguably one of the most famous drum intros of all time.
0: Oh, yes.
1: As soon as you hear that first beat, you know what it is, you know who it is, and you know you're in for a good time.
0: You certainly do.
1: It's one of my favourite Led Zepp tunes, it really is.
0: Yes, I know, because when you heard that I'd requested it, you cursed me.
1: I did, I cursed you profusely, shall we say.
0: And all I said was, who's the biggest Led Zeppelin fan in the family?
1: Yes, this is very true. An album that I'm very glad I own.
0: Mm-hmm.
1: Although, I still need to give it a good clean and see if it stops it. But annoyingly, it skips in When the Levee Breaks a little bit.
0: Oh.
1: So I'm going to need to give it a go. Going over with me microfiber and me anti-static and see if that solves the problem. It did do with my newest addition to my collection today, Brothers in Arms by Dire Straits, because that was skipping a bit in Walk of Life. But I seem to have rectified that, good. Thankfully. I don't like a skipping record. It annoys me greatly. Yes, right. Now, what are we going to have next? Shall we have another Strange Law?
0: Let's do that.
1: Now, what mightn't you be able to do on beaches in Italy, do you reckon? Any guesses?
0: No idea.
1: You can't build sandcastles.
0: Do what?
1: Build sandcastles. You can't do it. Now, there are a lot of things you're not allowed to do in Italy. For example, some places have outlawed miniskirts, low-cut jeans and tops that show too much cleavage.
0: Mm.
1: Swearing can lead to a fine, as can lying on park benches or climbing trees. If you have been swimming, you must not wear your swimming costume after leaving the beach. Also, when you return to your hotel, you must not dry your towels by hanging them out the window. You can't eat in the street in Rome, kiss anyone inside a car, or walk your dog on anything other than a short leash. But perhaps the strangest law in Italy is in Eraclea, near Venice, where it is forbidden to build sandcastles on the beach. The reason? Apparently they cause an obstruction. A single sandcastle on a great big beach. Yeah. Safety first, of course.
0: Ludicrous.
1: Yeah, a little bit. God, it mustn't be fun being a child in Eraclea near Venice.
0: That was half the fun of going to the beach when I was a kid.
1: I know.
0: It was building sandcastles.
1: Yeah, I used to love building a sandcastle and watching it collapse because I hadn't done it properly.
0: We used to go down and get the sand from the waterside.
1: Mm.
0: So that it was wet and just...
1: Yeah, that's what you want. You want wet sand.
0: Yeah.
1: Although something I did on the topic of sand, actually, and beaches, I saw something online the other day that it seems the beach at Boomer has developed some quicksand.
0: Has it really?
1: So be very careful, those of you out there. I'm not sure if the situation has been sorted, but if you do happen to be walking along Boomer Beach, just do be very careful where you walk. And if you do get trapped, of course, alert the necessary authorities.
0: Yes.
1: But hopefully you don't, because that's right outside my place of work.
0: It is. So stay safe, all you beach walkers.
1: Well, I tell you what, instead of walking on the beach, come into the pub. Come and have a drink, bite to eat, whatever you want.
0: Yeah.
1: Anyway, right, I think we're going to move on now to my next request, which comes from this Seattle grunge band's brilliant album from, once I get it up, 2013. An album that was I was first put onto by George.
0: Mm-hmm.
1: Of course, I was aware of the band beforehand, but didn't realise at the time that they had a new album. My favourite song from that album is Sirens, but that doesn't fit with a remit for today. So
0: no.
1: I have gone with the title track from the album. from the 10th album produced by the band, produced by longtime collaborator Brendan O'Brien. This is Pearl Jam with Lightning Bolt.

0: That was, of course, one of the biggest pop stars in the world, Sabrina Carpenter, with Tornado Warnings, taken from her fifth studio album, Emails I Can't Send, released in 2022. And that was for Mother. I believe that was before she went absolutely stratospheric in the charts and whatever, with songs like Espresso and things like that. I quite like Sabrina Carpenter. I think she's all right.
1: Don't really know her.
0: It's pop stuff, so it's not surprising that you're not aware. But she is absolutely massive now and has been since 2024. Yeah, she's huge. Not quite Taylor Swift levels huge, but not a million miles off. You know who Taylor Swift is. You may not know her music, but...
1: I don't know her music, but I know she's... What's his face? Travis Kelce.
0: Yes, the American
1: from the
0: footballer.
1: Kansas City Chiefs.
0: She is getting married to him this year, I think.
1: Yeah.
0: Anyway, shall we have another one of your bizarre natural thingy-mabobbies?
1: Yes, my final one.
0: Ah.
1: Well, this time we're going to Russia again. And on April 25th, 2017, a warehouse accident in Lebedyan, Russia, resulted in the release of about 176,000 barrels of fruit and vegetable juices into the streets and into the Don River.
0: Okay.
1: Two injuries resulted when the roof of the Pepsi-owned facility, housing storage containers of a variety of juices, including tomato, orange and apple juices, collapsed unexpectedly. No deaths resulted from the spill, although there was some concern that liquid might have damaged the river's aquatic community. And some 7 days later, it was reported that no evidence of environmental damage had come to fruition.
0: Oh, well, that's good to hear.
1: It is.
0: I get it. Fruition. Very good. You're very good, you know. Right, well, on that note, why don't we go over to the last song for Mary? And this one's definitely for Mary.
1: Yes.
0: I checked. unlike the last time. This song comes from the debut album by this brilliant indie rock band, 2009's Lungs. The album, like it should do, topped the UK albums charts. This is the absolutely fantabulous Florence and the Machine with Hurricane Drunk.

0: That epic piece of brilliance was Muse, Butterflies and Hurricanes, their sixth and final single from their third studio album, Absolution. And the title and theme were mainly inspired by the butterfly effect of chaos theory, the theory describing how even the smallest of changes in present conditions, such as the flapping of a butterfly's wings, can cause a chain reaction and have a significant effect in the future, for instance, a hurricane. The song was also dedicated to drummer Dominic Howard's father, who shortly died, who died shortly after the band's performance at Glastonbury.
1: That's a shame.
0: Absolutely brilliant song. And of course, all the artwork for the singles and album for that album were done by the ever brilliant Storm Thorgerson. Famous, of course, for covers like Dark Side of the Moon, Wish You Were Here, Only Revolutions by Biffy Clyro, a couple of other Muse albums. He did a few Muse albums. I love Storm Thorgerson's work. Just absolutely.
1: Oh, he's brilliant.
0: Just such a creative way of doing album covers. I mean, the album cover of Absolution, for example, is simple but brilliant. Wish You Were Here, of course, it's just, well, you know.
1: Watching the documentary on how they did the album cover for Wish You Were Here, just listening to Storm, you can imagine just what he would be like during the time.
0: Oh, I know.
1: Going frantic.
0: But he worked with a just absolutely ridiculous amount of artists. He did loads of work with 10cc.
1: He did.
0: AC/DC's Dirty Deeds, Alan Parsons Projects, Al Stewart, The Answer. He did the cover for New Horizons.
1: Oh, he did New Horizons cover.
0: I thought he'd like that.
1: Cover.
0: He did the cover for Audioslave's debut album, a load of Bad Company records. Mm-hmm. Absolutely, well, most of Pink Floyd's covers.
1: Yeah.
0: Biffy Clyro, again, he did quite a bit of work with. Black Sabbath, he did Technical Ecstasy and Never Say Die. Rainbow, did a few three albums with Rainbow.
1: Let me guess, Straight Between the Eyes?
0: Yes.
1: Mm-hmm. Bent Out of Shape?
0: Yes. There's one more.
1: And, oh, no, I'm trying to think.
0: You can get it.
1: Don't dare?
0: No.
1: No.
0: Difficult to Cure.
1: Oh, Difficult to Cure, of course.
0: And Skunk Works by Mr. Dickinson. A couple of Cranberries albums. A couple of the single cover for Big Log by Robert Plant.
1: Uh-huh.
0: A few David Gilmour albums, of course. Dream Theater, naturally. A few ELO albums. Steve Miller Band did a couple of their later albums. Genesis. Four of their albums.
1: Mm.
0: Lamb Lies Down, Trick of the Tail, Wind and Wuthering, and then there were three. Quite a few UFO albums, just absolutely loads. Mr. Love Pants by Ian Dury and the Blockheads. Loads of Wishbone Ash, Wings, I could go on. And quite a few music videos as well, including four music videos for Nick Kershaw.
1: Good God.
0: I never would have thought Storm Thorgerson and Nick Kershaw would ever cross paths.
1: Why
0: but
1: not?
0: Clearly I was wrong. So there we go. That's Storm Thorgerson for you. Right, enough about Storm Thorgerson. We've got some more music to get through. And we are, of course, going back over to Mother, who brings us an artist we've already had on today's show.
1: Yep.
0: But just why not? Why not have another one? This is, of course, I don't really need to give this much blib. I don't think it needs it. This is Fleetwood Mac with Landslide.

0: That was, of course, Elbow with Gentle Storm, taken from their seventh studio album, Little Fictions, released in 2017. The first album without founding drummer Richard Jupp, who had left the band the year before, and contains one of my favourite Elbow songs, Magnificent, She Says, which the few times I've seen it live never fails to make me cry.
1: Ah, right.
0: It's just such a perfect song. Written that song, not Gentle Storm, but Magnificent, was written about Guy Garvey's daughter. And it's a beautiful love letter to his child. It absolutely is. Right, Lou, we are slowly coming towards the end of the show. We've still got a little bit of time left. But I've got another strange law. Really strange, one.
1: Go on, then.
0: And this one, just the title of it, of this little article, is just brilliant. You cannot be reincarnated in China without permission.
1: Ooh.
0: I just love that idea. So in 2007, the Chinese government banned Buddhists from reincarnating without prior written authorization in quote, an important move to institutionalise management of reincarnation.
1: Oh, for goodness sake.
0: However, the law would allow the Chinese a say in the next reincarnation of the most important living Buddha when the current Dalai Lama dies. According to tradition, the Buddhist leader, who is in his 80s, will be reborn to help humanity. Nevertheless, the Chinese government is determined to participate in the process of choosing the next Dalai Lama, and thus in just how he intends to help humanity. This is particularly important to the Chinese authorities because His Holiness has been such a thorn in their side. For his part, the Dalai Lama has said that he refuses to reincarnate in Tibet so as long as Tibet remains under Chinese control. However, there is nothing to stop him from reincarnating anywhere else in the world. He could choose to just reincarnate far away from Tibet, or perhaps just over the border.
1: Yeah.
0: So there we go. So if you're a Buddhist living in China, you might have to rethink about your reincarnation, mate. Unfortunately. But yes, another quick one. You can't have a water pistol in Cambodia. Now, usually they're seen as harmless fun, children's toys for a sunny day. I remember great days in the summer of playing with the neighbours with super soakers. Great fun. However, if you want to use one in Cambodia, you are likely to be disappointed or get into trouble. The governor of Phnom Penh has banned the sale, import and possession of all water pistols in the city. It has become a tradition to use water pistols during New Year's celebrations. Presumably, the governor thinks it's silly and should be stopped. In 2002, the vice governor said, "We will not allow people to use them because our nation is now peaceful, and if we let people play with them, it will look bad." The Cambodian authorities are not complete killjoys, however. They have set up designated areas for people to play with water. Just make sure you don't throw your talcum powder around when you're getting dry later. They don't like that either.
1: Oh, good
0: apparently,
1: God.
0: It leads to rubbing powder on one another's faces.
1: Ew.
0: Supposedly. So that's Cambodia for you. Okay. And their vendetta against the water pistol. Right, I'm going to give you one little song here before we move on. And this is taken from this English band's second album, Midas. This is Wonder Horse with Rain.

0: That was, of course, Wonder Horse with Rain. Wonder Horse, of course, fronted by Jacob Slater, who I believe his mother is... oh, God, I did see this somewhere. Oh, well, there's someone famous. I know this. Where? Oh, I can't find it.
1: Oh, dear.
0: This is going to annoy me now. Bear with me. I can't find it. I can't find it. That's really annoying. Damn. It was somebody famous in the 80s. I know that. I don't know. I don't know. Very sorry to let you down.
1: Oh, you're useless.
0: Everybody at home. Yes, I know. I am useless. God knows. Right, well, stuff and things. I'm bamboozled now.
1: You are.
0: Sorry. This is going well. This link is a bit of a disaster so far. Shame it's the last one of the show.
1: Do you want me to shoot you now?
0: I'm not sure a live shot would be conducive for local radio. Oh, no. nobody tell Ofcom, please. Right, well, we are coming towards the end of the show, but I think I can give you another strange law. This one is arguably the most strange. We're going down under. Friends in Australia. Right.
1: What have they done now?
0: You can't crush beer cans with your breasts. I didn't know that was something.
1: I didn't know that was a possibility.
0: Well, they don't like it in Australia. In 2007, a barmaid was found to be in breach of the Liquor Control Act for crushing beer cans between her breasts and fined $1,000 as a result of entertaining her customers this way. The bar manager was also fined. Declaring their intention to crack down hard on this sort of behaviour, the authorities said it sends a clear message to all licensees that we will not tolerate this type of behaviour. The barmaid, who had supposedly been forced to work underground after her arrest, was also observed crushing a beer can with her buttocks and hanging spoons from her nipples. For some reason, she elected not to appear in court in person. However, her spokesman suggested that the police concentrate on more serious crimes. He said, if the police are fair dinkum about protecting people in pubs and clubs, why don't they target the real issues instead? At least we think that's what he said.
1: Yeah.
0: So there we go. Right, well, I'm going to leave you now with Megadeth's Tornado of Souls. Thank you very much for listening. Thank you, Dad, for joining me.
1: Thanks for having me on again.
0: I shall be back next week with something and or other. But next up on Line Art is, of course, the fortnightly Money Talks. Chris will be back next week with his Influences show. Here's Megadeth, Tornado of Souls. Goodbye.
1: Cheerio.

Welcome back to Money Talks with me, Ethan Money. It's been a couple of weeks since last time. It's flown by, I'm sure. I don't know if it does for anyone else, but I forget that I'm on most weeks because I'm like, it can't have been 2 weeks since the last show, but I am back. And I am better than ever, I'm sure. But yes, we've got plenty to talk about in the world of film, sports, and whatever's been going on. I'm sure people will keep me very busy with the messages, with plenty of things to read out. I've got a big question to think about this fortnight. Please don't take all fortnight to think about it. Please, within the next 2 hours, message and have your response. But I have got something to ask you people. But yes, it's been a good couple of months, but we'll get into all of that in a mo. First up, though, we just had a bit of Kendrick Lamar and SZA with all the stars from the Black Panther movie in Crisis Testimonies 2017, I want to say. Very good movie. Very, very good movie. Sequel overhated, I think. I always enjoy the sequel, but yes, each to their own on that front, but I enjoy them. But yes, we've got a bit of Red Hot Chili Peppers coming up next with

Welcome back. A bit of Red Hot Chili Peppers. Always a band that is a lot more chill than their name would suggest, in my opinion. But I do like their songs either way. I got told off last time for pronouncing the word Zephyr wrong in the Zephyr song. I don't know how I said it. It doesn't look like the word Zephyr. It does now. Now I know that's how it's spelled and how it's said, but it doesn't, right? Okay, dyslexic. Leave me alone. But yes, it's been a hectic week, to be fair. It's been a hectic couple of days. But yes, there's been plenty going on. Arsenal's reached a Champions League final in the world yesterday. We might be looking at COVID part two, not to worry us too much, but yeah, if you watch the news, that's a bit worrying. I don't like getting too news focused, but that's been like most of me free time. I'm not going to go too much into it, just do your research. But yes, and we've also had the, what's it called? Big fashion show. I can't remember what it's called, to be honest, but it's just when a lot of celebrities dress up very fancy for a day. And to be fair, as much as I'd love to say, like, I'm not into that sort of thing, and, you know, I'd like to say that I'm more, just celebrities shouldn't dress up and just be fancy all day. I do enjoy seeing what they're wearing in my most, you know, what's the word? Well, Devil Wears Prada 2 came out this year, and I'm embracing my inner version of that, I guess. I've not seen Devil Wears Prada 2, that should be said. I've seen Devil Wears Prada 1, though. I'm man enough to admit that. But yes, there's been plenty going on. Arsenal's reached the final. What else has happened? Newcastle's selling Andy Gordon, which we'll get into. What I want to talk about was Christopher Nolan's Odyssey, which has something to do with my big question of the week. Ethan Money's big question. This is what we're now dubbing it, because I need to be more firm with you guys that I need to get this point across, that I do ask a question, because sometimes the question comes out at about 9:30 and then no one answers the question. But now it's coming at the start of the show. Not that that's been a bad thing. I've been enjoying talking to you guys. That's a good thing. But I'm being more stern with it now, because then I go home and go, I didn't ask my question until an hour and a half in. But anyway, you can tell I have a coffee just before I do these shows, can't you? But yeah, no, the big question. I watched the trailer of Christopher Nolan's Odyssey. I think it's going to be good. I think there's a couple bits what I'm a bit dubious about. the bit that annoys me is that it's a similar vein to when... what's he called? When they did Napoleon with Joaquin Phoenix. And Joaquin Phoenix just sounded American throughout, which really put me off throughout the whole film. I really liked the film Napoleon. I thought it was decent. I was expecting a bit more, but I think it's because Joaquin Phoenix had just done Joker and people were very hyped about what he was going to do next. Either way, obviously, Christopher Nolan's going to release a film. It's going to be massive. What I am annoyed about, and it goes against something I've said on this show a few times, I always say that something doesn't have to be 100% historically correct. I feel that way, and I feel that strongly until I can hear Tom Holland, who is British, by the way, doing an American accent and saying, I think his only line in the film that is audible throughout the trailer is, "I will find my dad." That's the most like modern tongue way of saying that. You could do anything with that line. You could go, "I will avenge my father. I will seek out my father." The word dad annoys us in one stretch. Not that I call my dad father very often, but you know, I'm a man in 2026, not in ancient Greece, so that's what annoys me. Either way, I'm not here to pick apart a trailer as much as you might enjoy it. What I did want to say is I was looking at the Odyssey trailer and I was like, oh, Greek mythology, bit of like, it's a really cool world to be in. Wouldn't want to be in that world for a second. But what if you could be in a story world, Star Wars, Star Trek, doesn't have to be fictional, could be Victorian England if you really enjoy Bridgerton and that sort of thing. If you could be in a world that you've seen on TV, what would it be? I was trying to think of mine before, and I really don't know, because a lot of the worlds in film and TV, people, you know, tend to die quite often in them. Like Star Wars, for example, I wouldn't last a second. Put me in a ship, I'll crash it in a second. But I will have a think with you throughout the show. To be honest, in my most flamboyant way possible, I did think Bridgerton, because that seems like a great life of just, you know, go to a party every now and again, chill, dress up fancy, be rich. As long as I'm one of the rich ones in Bridgerton, fine. But yeah, best worlds to be in. That's the question of the week. Do you want to be in Star Wars? Do you want to be in Jurassic Park? If you can be any world,
what's that world? But yes, we will hopefully hear from you. I can see a few of yous writing in already, and I'm hoping that yous writing again to say where you would want to be if you could be transported into any movie. Like I said, could be real. It could be that you want to live in, you know, I don't know why you would think this, because it's probably not the most inspiring thing, and you could probably do it in real life if you really wanted to, but you could want to live in wherever Rocky lives. Is it Philadelphia? You could want to live in Philadelphia next. Be Rocky Balboa's neighbour, for all I care. Just let me know your opinions, guys. But yes, we'll play a bit of Linkin Park. I've got Faint up, and it's on the system, they've only got their live version. So we're quickly, we've got like a backup plan, because the few times I have played a live version of a track on this show, it's not ended very well. And Linkin Park's not exactly known for being overly family friendly. But we've got a backup plan just in case. That's not ABBA. I'm preparing a bit more. I'm being a bit more forward thinking at the minute. But anyway, hope you enjoy this.

It does sound different live, I'll be honest. There's a lot less oomph, apart from when someone's clearly screaming down the microphone, I'll be 100% honest. But yeah, no, I was thinking about my question there for a second. Because I put it out there, and I said Star Wars, because I am very tempted, but I think I would perish very quickly as a stormtrooper or as a Jedi. I just don't think I'd be very good at anything. I don't think I'd have the Force. I just think I'd be a little NPC who would sort of watch everything happen and probably be caught in collateral damage. But yes, let me know if you did miss it before. The big question of the week is, what film type universe would you want to be dropped into? I think everyone would want a nice one. I don't think anyone wants... I imagine there's a different like level of people who want like an adventure one. I want to be dropped in Jumanji. I want to be dropped in Indiana Jones world. I know that's it. I know that his world is our world, but you know, be involved in that sort of thing. Tell me what you think. But yes, we will play a bit of Green Day and Holiday. I'm going for a very like a bit of a gothic start to the morning, I guess. To the morning, to the show. It's the evening. But yes, we'll play a bit of Green Day, and then I can see a few messages coming in, so we'll get to them very shortly. Don't you worry, people. But yes, enjoy a bit of Green Day and Holiday up first.

Welcome back. We've had a message in from Jenny. Of course, very regularly the first messenger in, so many thanks. We've had a message in saying, "Hi, hello, Ethan. Been looking forward to the show." This was a bit before I asked the question. Can I request anything by Drake, please? Of course you can. We've got Drake and Passion Fruit up next. And she's also messaged in saying, "Brilliant question, Ethan. Thank you. I came up with it myself. I'd love to be in the Hunger Games." That is a very loaded one, Jenny, because it's a similar vein to... I mean, the big question is, would you want to be involved in the Hunger Games? That's, like, to me at least, I'd take a pass on being involved in the actual games themselves. Once the rebellion starts, and I can just sort of sit in the background, maybe watch from the sidelines, fair enough. Whether I'd want to be in the games themselves, that bit's a bit terrifying. That I feel like I wouldn't last very long. You know, when they all run into the middle at the beginning... I'm done. I'm not very good at Fortnite. I wouldn't imagine I'm going to be very good in the Hunger Games. Maybe I'd win. Maybe I'd just do what... I know there's two characters who, in their games, they just hid the whole time and waited for everyone to kill themselves. So maybe that's my way out. I don't think when it comes to, you know... Especially if I'm... If you've watched the Hunger Games, you know what I'm talking about. If you haven't, you might just have to listen in. Essentially, districts in the Hunger Games from 1 to 12... If you're in District 1, you're very rich and you're trained for the games where you have to, you know, a bunch of kids have to kill each other. If you're in District 12, you do nout. You're basically poor until you're brought into the games and you're essentially easy targets. If I'm in District 1, I'd be like, okay. District 1, 2 to maybe 4. I'm like, okay, I'm going to be all right right now. I can do this. If I really put my mind to it, I can do it. If I'm in District 12, if I'm... Katniss Everdeen, Peter Mallark, all that mumbo jumbo. I'm not doing what they did. I'm not pulling that. I'm out in round two. I'm gone. There is not a single. When I look at it, I'm like, I would love to think that I would be on a similar wavelength as them and be like, yeah, you know, sheer willpower can make me win this. Not a chance. I am gone. No way. So yeah, I would love to be in the Hunger Games world. I'd love to live in the capital. That's cool. I'm down for that because they don't have to take part in any of the killing bit. They all get killed eventually because of the revolution. But a lot of death in this world, Jenny. A lot of death. I'm not. I'd take this world because I can be a bit further back in this world than that. You're sort of forced to be involved. But yes, no, it is a good question because I do like it. There is also Hunger Games. I can't remember what the title is. The titles of these the Hunger Games films are getting more and more complex every single time something new comes out. But it's, I believe, Haymitch's story. I think I spoke about it a couple of times where they've cast all the younger versions of the characters very, very well. Like, I think they've done a really good job. They look like genuinely younger versions of, like, Woody Harrelson. I can remember the characters' names, but not the actors' names. Again, Stanley Tucci, I can't remember who plays Effie. It'll come back to me in a second. Elizabeth Banks. They all look like genuinely younger versions of them. And then it's... Oh, God, I can't remember the actor's name. What's he called? Young President Snow... What's he called? He's Voldemort. He's a load of different things. He's Voldemort. He was in Thingamabob. He was... Oh, it's just giving me the really young version. Ugh. What's he called? I can't remember. It's going to really bug me. I've watched like a million films where he's in. I watched one called The Coral. Let's just Google that because he'll be the first name that comes up when it comes to that. The Coral. It just comes up with Coral. Things on YouTube. I'll get back to you on that front. But it's got him as a young version of Snow. I feel like a lot of people know who I'm talking about when I say the guy who played Voldemort. Yeah, I'd be involved. When I see an actual trailer of Hunger Games, I'd be down to get involved in that. In theory, it's not going to go well. I think you could persuade me to probably get into it and go, oh, it's going to be a really cool little universe that you can get transported to. In action... I'm not going to make it back from that universe. But anyway, we'll move on to a bit of Drake and Passion Fruit, and then we'll get on. There's a few other requests in, so we'll get on to them in just a moment.

hold on. Good. Hold on. I got to start this record over again. Wait a minute. That still on this record. I'ma play this for y'all. Hey, y'all get some more drinks going on. I sound a whole lot better.

Welcome back. We've had a message in from Brian McDermott. He's going, evening, Ethan, hope you're well. Any chance of some REM, please? I'll be 100%. I don't know who that is. I did do some research, though. I heard this one was a good one. Let me know what film world you'd want to be in, Brian. I'm very intrigued because, I don't know, I always think I know what you're going to request, Brian, but then you surprise me. I've not seen REM. You did at one point request... The Chain. Who sings The Chain? I mean, Brian would probably know. Who sings The Chain? Fleetwood Mac. I mean, at that point, I thought I had you sussed out, Brian, but you surprise me every week. REM. This is going to be my first REM experience. I hope they're not called REM, and I'm embarrassing myself. But I've picked Electrolyte because Google told me to. But yes, it should be very nice and very interesting. So here it is for you, Brian.

I enjoyed that, Brian. I think that was a good little tune. I might have to get REM into my playlist. So thank you for that. We've had Ali Blythe messaging. All right, mate, thank goodness we won on Saturday. I was getting worried about relegation. Time for a reset. I am not as... I mean, definitely time for a reset. And I don't know... I don't know how magically next season we're going to be better. I hope we are. I just think we need to get rid of some players. I'm not that bothered if Anthony Gordon leaves, to be honest. I know he's been very good for us, but we can put the money for maybe some more interested signings. I think Tonali will also leave. I also think... I don't think Bruno Guimaraes will leave. I don't want him to. I really don't want him to. If he does, it would be a sad day. Wouldn't be surprised if Walter Mahler left, to be honest, and we made a massive net loss on him because we paid, what, 80 million? Was it 80 million for him? And I think we're probably going to sell him for maybe, I don't know, 60, 50 maybe. I don't think we're going to make any profit on Walter Mahler. But yeah, I think overall we do need a reset. I'm going to get into my football spiel. We are going to get back to the films very shortly. But yeah, I think it's not. I mean, I missed the game on Saturday. I didn't see how we played because I was playing football. I had play on the pitch at Blythe Spartans, and I realised after all this time of critiquing both my clubs of Blythe Spartans and Newcastle United, it's hard. It's really hard. We lost 6-0, and it was fans v fans. Like fans and staff and people involved in the club all playing each other. It's hard. It's really hard. I played striker for about 20 minutes and was terrible. I nearly scored with a header. Nearly made everyone proud. But I got pushed to right back. Wasn't very good there either. But yeah, it's hard. Got some good pictures of me looking like a professional footballer though. That's all I needed. That's what I wanted there. It would have been better if I got one when I scored, but didn't get that. Didn't get the goal to satisfy. But we definitely need a reset. It's not looking good, to be honest. I think I do struggle to see how we're magically going to be better. That's the main thing. Obviously, I know we're probably not going to get Europe, and Eddie Howe, when he's not in Europe, is like a different breed of, like, he just becomes a different person all of a sudden. But we do need someone maybe the season after who's actually good at both, if you know what I mean. I'm not saying I'm Eddie Howe out. I'll give him another season for all he's done for the club. Like, I think we owe him that. I don't think we can be too harsh. But I do think if we do get Europe next season, after, it can't be one time in, one time out, one time in, one time out, because that just makes us look like we can't handle both. Which, granted, we can't. But we don't want everyone else to think that, especially not people who were from Sunderland. They could still get Europe. To be fair, we could still get Europe, but that's not going to happen. But... yeah, I don't know. Where is Sunderland in the league at the minute? Are they in Europe spot at the moment? Table. But yeah, I think at the moment, I don't think either of us are going to be particularly in the shot. To be honest, I was talking to a friend about this the other day. The Champions League race at the minute is so boring. All the teams are incredibly mid. You got United, who have just randomly woke up midway through the season and decided they want to be good again. Arsenal, City, most likely Arsenal. I can't be bothered, by the way. If Arsenal win two games, if Arsenal win both the Premier League and the Champions League at the same time, I'll just disassociate from football for a while, because the fan base of Arsenal, if you're an Arsenal fan listening in, your fan base is really annoying and will never... They'll be saying Declan Rice and Bukayo Saka for the Ballon d'Or every 5 seconds, and I can't be bothered. I can't be bothered for it. Can't be bothered for it. Who else? It is like an absolutely... You got Chelsea, who've lost 5 games in a row. Brighton, who we've just beat. Brent, and by the way, that I am saying that as a bad thing. I'm not saying if you're losing to Newcastle in the current state of this team at the minute, 3-0, I think it was 3-0 at least, that is bad. That's very bad. Brentford, Bournemouth, who are, don't get me wrong, Brentford and Bournemouth are good squads, but they're not, and this could be a bit snobby of me because I know Newcastle's not either, but not a team that I go, that's someone who I want to see in. Obviously, I want to see Newcastle in the Champions League, but I'm saying for a wider audience, it's not someone who you go, oh, that's a really strong team who should be top of the board every time. And then you've got Liverpool and Man United, who have both been
not great this season. United have picked up a lot of form recently, but neither have been top contenders and will both most likely make Europe. And then obviously City and Arsenal. Arsenal's obviously been very good. City have been very good. I do think it's a bit of Arsenal have finally got a season where City aren't doing amazing, Liverpool aren't doing amazing, where everyone's sort of laid back a bit. Not to rain on their parade at all. I can't sit here and say, like, oh, they don't deserve it, because realistically, if everyone else is dropping, it's hard not to drop yourselves, if that makes any sense. So I do give it to Arsenal. Obviously, we've got the other end of the table, which is West Ham ruined it for us all. West Ham ruined it for us all. Tottenham are now 1 point safe. West Ham also have Arsenal next week, whilst Tottenham have Leeds. Both could easily lose that, but if West Ham come out with a win or a draw, it's very much all in the game. Nottingham Forest have Newcastle. It's a weird season, to be honest. I don't really know what to think of it. It's a bit of a strange one. Well, I only came on here to look at where Sunderland were. They're 12th, we're 13th. We have Nottingham Forest, they have United. And I think they have United at home. I might be wrong in that. But I believe they have them at home, because I think I remember when Sunderland were on a very good away win, and I'm pretty sure they beat United away. So it's all to play for. I think both teams, it's very tight at the minute, both teams could actually get into the Conference League still with a lot of good luck. But whether that'll happen is up to be debated. I do think Newcastle needs a very, very, very long reset. I think we don't need to buy Prem Proven. I think I've said that enough over the last month and a half. If I see one more person say we need to buy Dominic Solanke because he's Prem proven and not, I don't know, he never would, but like Endrick, for example, who's played in, you know, Spain and France, but doing very well and is clearly very talented, I will hurl a chair at them, because we don't need Prem proven. We need someone who's actually going to bring a bit of sauce to the Premier League. Look at Cherki, the French winger for City, who's never played in the Premier League before. And within one season, he wasn't like this massive sign. It wasn't like Haaland, where he was brought in and it was almost guaranteed that he was going to do well. He was a winger, notoriously, a winger from France or a winger from Germany, haven't done well. Jadon Sancho, the other people as well. Jadon Sancho is the main one, let's be honest. Not done well. I think a lot of people were worried. Even Reinders, who has only ever played in Italy before, hasn't really maybe met expectation of that where he was meant to be. But Cherki has, just because people know when someone's talented. I'm going to get on a rant about Prem proven players and the fact that I hate that so much. I hate that saying so much. But that sums it up, Ali. I think we need a big reset. We need to focus on players that aren't boring, because we have bought a lot of boring players. I know they might be needed. I think we're the only team in the world who has ever bought 5 goalkeepers in the space of 3 years, and we still have a goalkeeper crisis. If I see Nick Pope in this team next season and not in the Championship, I'm supporting Blyth full time. I swear to God, Callum Dobson for Blyth has done a better job than Nick Pope this season. I know it's a lot of leagues below, but if you swap them round, I still think I could say the same thing, to be honest. So let's just have a reset. Let's have a better season next season. And let's get back to the show. We've got the Pogues. And not to, I mean, this sort of, it's a song about Newcastle after a derby day. And it's the Pogues, Dirty Old Town. And I'm going to let off, I don't know, I'm just going to calm down. I'm going to have some coffee and calm down whilst I'm listening to this song. Because it's a relaxing song, let's be honest. But I'll be right back.

Welcome back. I've probably said this story before, but where I used to work at a bar in Sunderland, that song would come on at closing time every time as I was sweeping the floors, and it was very tedious. But I grew a connection with it, a trauma bond, some would say, of working in hospitality to that song. But yes, we've had a message from Kevin Rutherford, who more times than not comes on to gloat about how much better Sunderland's doing than Newcastle. But he has started strong by saying, "I come in peace." After a long season where both it's still in the big league, it was actually a bit close in the end, Kevin, for our side. All the best to you all. A tune, please. Cream and Sunshine of Your Love. I will take that. I think, as a Newcastle fan, I can admit when Sunderland has done well. Sunderland's done all right, yeah. It's been, I was not expecting this. I think everyone in Newcastle thought, Sunderland straight back down. They'll be back in relegation battle. It'll be hard. And, you know, I mean, who came up with this? It was Burnley, Sunderland, and was it Leeds? Am I right? I think it was Leeds. And I think it's been good to see three teams. I mean, last season it was very boring when it came to that. It was all three that came up went straight back down again, which was a bit annoying to see. I think, I can't remember who it was. It wasn't Luton. Luton was the year before. Obviously, them as well, straight up and down. But yeah, I think it was Leeds, Sunderland. And Leeds have done quite well. Since they've, I know they were teetering for a bit to go straight back down, but they're pretty much out of it now. I would be surprised to see. I think they're safe, actually. I don't know. Obviously, Wolves were dead last from the get go. But yeah, I can admit, I'm not too, obviously, because I know it's not overly close. I would prefer if we were 12th and you guys were 13th. But I can admit when someone's done well for themselves, and they have. I'm just looking at Newcastle's past like results and L. Ugh. But yes, it's fair enough. And also, if Sunderland's up, it may mean that more people might want to come to Newcastle, because the more teams there are in the same vicinity of each other, the more players will actually go, okay, I won't just go to Newcastle, because I might go to Newcastle because my mate plays for Sunderland and that sort of thing. It helps. It does help the grand scheme of things for the North East. Middlesbrough could have helped that as well, but they bottled it. They're shambles. So yeah, it would have been a bit nicer. To be honest, I'm not, obviously I want to do better than both Sunderland and Middlesbrough, Sunderland more than anyone else, but I'm not mad at them being back in the Prem. I wasn't that like sad when I knew people who were Newcastle fans and were like, oh my God, Sunderland are back in the Premier League, this is the worst day ever. Like, I don't really care. More derby days. Probably more players will want to come up north. Like, it's just what it is. The worst thing I've ever heard was the fact that teams like Sunderland and Newcastle might make their training grounds in London. That's horrendous. That would be catastrophic. But I can genuinely see it happen eventually. But you wouldn't get the same vibe. You wouldn't get, like, Bruno Guimarães being as love the city as much. Because, like, you're not there. You're in London. You might as well just play for West Ham at that point. But yeah, I can admit when Sunderland's done all right, and Kevin, you've had a very good year. I can imagine. I don't even think Sunderland fans were expected to do this well, but fair enough. You've done well. I can give it to you. I can hand it to you. It's fine. Here's a bit of cream and Sunshine of Your Love. That's enough of me being nice to Sunderland for today.

Welcome back. That was a bit of Olivia Rodrigo and Good For You. We've got a message in from Evelyn Brooks saying, hi, enjoying the show. I'd love to have be in a Western, maybe Calamity Jane. I've not seen Calamity Jane, I'll be honest. I've seen quite a few Westerns, to be fair. My nana made it a point. My nana loved a Western. And I was a very early stage shown Butch Cassidy and the Sundance Kid. To be fair, I've always said I'd love to direct a Western. If I do make it in Hollywood, I would love to direct a Western. But I'm playing Red Dead Redemption 2 once again at the moment, which, I mean, if I ever make it in Hollywood, I will make it my aim to direct. If they ever make a series, like they're doing with The Last of Us now, if they ever make a series of Red Dead Redemption 2, I'll be on that. I will do that for free. Maybe not for free, but I'd do it. I'd do it for a very low amount of money just for love of the game. Literally love of the game. But yeah, I definitely understand wanting to be in that world. Until, again, it's another one where you'd probably end up getting a disease or shot. I'm sorry to make it bleak, guys, but you know, it is fun though. I would like to be a bit of a cowboy in that sort of, in that world. But I mean, literally the main character of Red Dead Redemption, spoilers, gets TB and doesn't make it. So you never know. It's a harsh world back in the old West. But I mean, you do get to just ride around on a horse and eat some beans, go about your day, maybe shoot someone if they get in your way. You never know. But so I can understand it. I've definitely played that game. I've definitely played Red Dead. I've been wandering around on my horse, hunting, doing whatever, just interacting with the world. And you're like, I could do this full time. But then I'd probably actually get there and go, I just want to sit down in front of a TV instead of a campfire once, you know? It's just, you know. But yeah, no, I definitely understand it, Evelyn. Don't you worry. We've got a bit of Daft Punk and Pharrell Williams up next with Get Lucky. Here it is, guys.

Welcome back. We've had Tom Wilson, friend of the show, message in saying, good question, Ethan. I would want to be dropped in the world of Alfie. Great movie. The Michael Caine original, sharp suits, scooters, and cool music. Very 1960s, I imagine, London. I can't say I've watched the film, but yes, I imagine Michael Caine. He was only going to be in London with that accent. So I can definitely understand it. Sharp suits, I feel like, as much as I love the sharp suits, they must get annoying after a while. Like, people were in suits all the time back in the day, from what I've seen, at least. I wasn't there. But I must admit, especially if it was, I mean, I don't know how hot it would have got then. But I couldn't imagine. Tom, actually, I saw him in a suit the other day in roasting heat. And I don't know how, it was an all-black suit as well. I don't know how he managed that. So I don't know how what people were doing in the 60s. Especially when you watch stuff in America and someone in the middle of LA in a full suit. Christ, couldn't be me. But yeah, I do get that. Cool music. Scooters, Tom, you're not going to like me for this, but I'd probably go for a motor. I don't know how popular they were, the motorbikes, back in the 60s, but I'd probably end up going for one of them. But I do love a scooter. If I'm ever going through, like, backpacking through Italy, I'll do it on a scooter for sure. Or if I find myself accidentally in 1960s London. I'll just for you, Tommy, I'd do on a scooter. But yes, we've got a bit of, there's plenty more coming through of worlds that people want to be in. We've got Ali Blythe messaging back in, and Brian McDermott also messaging back in. We'll get to them very quickly. But we've got a bit of Avicii and Wake Me Up first, and I'll be back very shortly.

Welcome back. We've got John Knowles, who's messaged in saying, if I could have any made-up movie world, it would be something... He also said, great show. Thank you, John. If I could have any made-up movie world, it would be something peaceful, preferably in Scotland. Not Braveheart, though. Maybe Loch Ness the movie. I mean, John, you've achieved something very attainable there. I can't promise the monster, but I mean, I think I know what you should do maybe when you retire. Just move to Loch Ness if that's where you want to be. But it's very peaceful, like you say. But yeah, maybe not Braveheart. That's less peaceful, a lot less peaceful. I mean, I'm sure if you're on the top of Scotland, they weren't that involved. I don't really know the history of that. The top of Scotland probably get invaded by, I don't know, Vikings or something like that. But yeah, I mean, I can agree. That's probably the most sensible answer, John. It's not got the same risk factor as anyone else's so far. I would probably, if someone put that in front of me or said you can have this or you can go into the Hunger Games, I know what I'm choosing. But yeah, I think that's the best shout for now. But yeah, I mean, speaking of Scotland, we've got a bit of Jerry Cinnamon up next, who is the living embodiment of the place. Him and... Yeah, I don't know. I'm trying to think who's in the modern song. Lewis Capaldi's very Scottish, but his songs aren't. So this is probably the most Scottish I can think of. So here he is, Jerry Cinnamon and Belter.

Welcome back. I've had a message in from my mum, who was Western in saying, I would like to have a weekend break in Willy Wonka's Chocolate Factory for obvious reasons. I was going to make a joke, but I realised it came across very badly. But yeah, my mum, family trait of loving a bit of chocolate. But my mum is a skinny woman, but would end up, could probably go in the same way of probably Augustus Gloop and falling in the chocolate for eating too much, but I mean, I would too. But yes, I mean, I do also need to say it is my mother's birthday soon. She'll hate me for that because she doesn't like me when I say mother. But yeah, it's my mum's birthday tomorrow, and we are going, I mean, not for our birthday, but we'll be having a weekend away as a family. It'll be very nice, and she'll have a nice day tomorrow. Hopefully she likes what I've got her and all that sort of thing. But for now, I'm just going to play a couple of songs that I know she'll like. It's a very wholesome moment on the radio. I'm going to play a bit of the Waterboys and Hole of the Moon, which is the favourite song. And then I've got Snow Patrol and Chasing Cars up next. I was born and raised on these two songs, pretty much. There was a lot of car journeys where these are etched into me mind. We were going back from Wales actually the other day. My auntie lives in Wales, and we're walking back, what are you on about? We were driving back, and we heard, I honestly can't remember who it was, play a rendition of The Hole of the Moon, and I've never seen pure disgust like it, because it was a very whiny, sort of melodic, what's the word I'm thinking of, slow down, whiny man version of Hole of the Moon. None of the amazingness of the original, where it's all, you know, sound effects and very cool stuff going on that my mum loves. And I've never seen disgust quite like it. My mum hated that. So we're playing the original version, Waterboys, Snow Patrol, all that sort of thing for Mam. And happy birthday, all of that. I won't say, I value my life, so I won't say, happy birthday for turning this age, because I'll be murdered in the streets when I get home. But yes, this one's for Mam on her birthday. And yeah, I can back Willy Wonka's Chocolate Factory. I think both me and Mam would end up the way of Augustus Gloop in that we would eat the whole place and then probably get kicked out. So here it is. And I hope you enjoy, Mum.

Welcome back. We've had a very wholesome community moment in that where a lot of people have reached out there. We've had Jenny who says, oh, your mum has great taste. Happy birthday. We've had Kev who says, happy birthday to your mum. All the best. Good choice. Good song choices. And Brian McDermott who says, happy birthday. Best wishes to your mum. Nice words, nice tunes. I know I'm very wholesome and so are you guys by the sounds of it. We've also had Tom reach out, friend of the show, Tom, who is also married to my mum. So it makes sense in this moment, who has requested a bit of Deacon Blue and Dignity, who I should have whacked this on. I mean, Tom will know, as also having his own show, that I would have seen that and just gone, I'll put that on in a second, and then I didn't. But there it is, it's on now. It should be said, there's a bit of backstory. Tom hates this song because he doesn't like the fact that it goes from, at the beginning of the song, the boat that is talked about in this song is a dinghy, then it turns to a ship, then it turns to something else. Something about that bugs him, but he said, obviously I hate it, but explain that's how strong my love is. And whilst the song is playing, I'm going to go throw up in the back. No, that's very sweet, Tom, that's very sweet. But we've also had, we'll get that on in a second, we're getting close to the end of the show already, and I've got a lot of people to get through. We've got Ali Blythe messaging in saying, do you remember Escape to Victory? That's the one for me. Mixing Pele, Stallone, and other football stars. I'd love to be on the pitch with them. I reckon I did terribly on Play of the Pitch, but I think if you put me... that's always an age-old question. Do you reckon the average footballer would be able to do well in 60s football? I mean, they played on turf that was horrendous and with a football that was made out of bricks by the sounds of it. So maybe not as good, maybe not as fluid and loose. But I mean, I've watched some highlights from the older football. I don't know if it's just kind of brought up on being dismissive of older football, but I reckon someone did say the other day that if you drop like some average Premier League player would be seen as like the Pele of the time. Like if you put like a Richie Eze in the middle of the 1960s, he would be on the same level as Pele, which is crazy. But I mean, maybe we'd do really well, Ali. Maybe if me and you were dropped in the middle of Escape to Victory, we would have done amazing. So let's just say that would be a good one to do. Maybe less of the fear factor of being in a POW camp, but I mean, definitely being on the pitch would be worth it. It'd be worth it. We've also had Brian message in saying, cheers for the tune. The world I'd like to enter is one that involves horse racing. Probably, I love it. Probably Champion for me, the movie about Bob Champion and oh God, Brian, why have you done this to me? Aldanity. Such a brave horse and jockey. I've genuinely not heard of that one. But I will, when was it released? Oh, it's 2025. Yeah, maybe I need to watch it. I thought it was going to be, is this the right one? I don't think this is the right one, but yes, I will give that. I'll give that a watch. I like a good. I imagine that's like a biopic. I'll give that a good watch. I like a good biopic, and I'll take your word for it, Brian. So I'll give that a watch. But yeah, that seems fun. I guess if you're involved in a film that's all about horse racing, you just spend the day at the races forever. It sounds like a great time. We've got a few more coming up. If you do want to message in, you've got 20 minutes to do so. But yes, I can see a few more people bringing in the messages. We'll get a bit of Deacon Blue on though, from Tom to my mum. And yeah, and we'll get that going. So here it is, and I'll see you very shortly.

0: Welcome back. We've got a message in from Amanda Rogers. Said, hey, and I do think it's an aggressive hey, harsh words regarding Borough. As I did say earlier, Borough bottled getting promoted. I stand by it, Amanda. I stand by it. It is harsh, but sometimes words can hurt. Sometimes the truth hurts. Sorry. We were unlucky. Ran out of steam. That you did. We'll be back next time. I really hope so. I actually do. I really do. Anyway, great show. I don't think you'd be saying the same after I've sort of ruined your message in there, Amanda. But my movie would be a Christmas one, Miracle on 34th Street. It would be lovely. It would be lovely to be around that. It would. And especially since I'm pretty sure that's set in New York. I really want to go to New York at Christmas. It seems really fun. I need the world to calm down before I go to America right now. It's too much of a flight risk. But yes, I think that's a very good suggestion. I didn't think about Christmas. I didn't think about how jolly that would be. Especially if you could just go into a Christmas film around Christmas. You don't have to worry about anything. Everything's all sorted for you. One thing that's always annoyed me about Christmas, and has annoyed me from a young age, So, obviously, in Christmas films, all the parents are non-believers. They're like, Santa's... What are you on about? What are you talking about? Santa? That's make-believe, kid. That's make-believe. But then in the same films, it's revealed that Santa not only exists... But he also drops off presents every night. So what are the parents just going, Santa doesn't exist? We just, it's science, kid. The presents appear on Christmas. Santa does not exist, but the presents appear nonetheless. It's science. That's Santa, make believe. What are you on about? Presents just appear. That's a fact. That is a fact. I'm always confused on how people don't believe in Santa, yet just miraculously clearly don't buy anything. They just wait for the presents to appear because he does exist. He's in the film as a character, so he's clearly putting stuff under the presents. So where do the parents think the present comes from? Do they just, have they just not grown up out of it? If they just think, oh, they just must appear. It bugs me. It sends my mind crazy, and I shouldn't be deep in Christmas films this much, but it bugs me every time. I think Elf is really annoying. Like, I love the film Elf. That really annoys me when everyone's like, Santa, that's for kids, that. We just get the presents like everyone else does. They just appear at the bottom of the tree every Christmas day. What are you talking about? It really bugs me. Sorry, Amanda. I don't mean to take apart the Borough and the Christmas films. I like both of them. Both have just bugged me in the last... Well, Christmas films, I like Christmas films. That specific part of them bugs me. I like Borough. The specific part where they seem like they're going to get promoted for 9 months and then bottle it in the last three also bugs me. They are... I was really annoyed because I looked at the... I think like mid to late Feb, I was looking at the championship and I was like, hey, that's sorted. 3 weeks ago, I looked back. It's a mess. I don't know what's going on. I do want to see this absolute scenes. I don't want to see Millwall come up at all. We know why I have something against them. My auntie had her friend who was a diehard Millwall fan and was dissing Newcastle. He's turned me off Millwall for life. I would love to see the scenes if Millwall come up and West Ham go down, though. That would be interesting to see. Either way, that's a very good shout. I hadn't thought of the Christmas side of things. We've also got a message in from Jenny saying, I take your point on the Hunger Games. Maybe I'd do an Audrey Hepburn movie. Yes, Breakfast at Tiffany's. That is a lot more of a relaxing take, Jenny. That is categorically more chill. Don't have to worry. You can just chill. In all honesty, I've not watched Breakfast at Tiffany's, but you can just relax. I imagine there's some form of breakfast involved and being quite rich also involved. So you can just chill. It seems quite fun. But yeah, that seems a lot more, like I say, you can take a breath. You can't take a breath in the Hunger Games or you're dead. But either way, we've got Silk Sonic, which is Bruno Mars and Anderson .Paak, Smoking Out the Window. And then we'll be back very shortly. We've got two last messages in from a certain Alice Dodds and a certain Kevin Rutherford. They are still to come, guys. Do not worry. They are on their way. Also, Jamie Dawson as well. You're all not forgotten about. Don't you worry. Very soon. But yes, here's a bit of Silk Sonic first.
1: Wait a minute, this love started off so tender, so sweet.

0: This bitch got me.
1: Whoa, Anderson .Paak, you can't be saying that on the radio. Sorry, that was I pressed my microphone a bit high there, but no, we can't be having that. I was worried because I realised what the main line is, but I thought they would have blurred it. Maybe I'm allowed to put that on, but I'm not risking it. Anyway, we've got a message in from. We'll just skip that part. We'll just skip that song section. We'll just play someone else in a bit. We'll have who was next. Kevin was next. Ethan, I'd love to drop in The Godfather. Just as an interested passerby, don't want to get bumped off. I'm not being funny, Kev. You're a lovely man, but you're a bit of a joker, and the jokers always die in those films. They'll say something, thinking it's, I would die, you would die, we're both dead. Because we'd make fun of something, not realise who it was, and then, you know, what's he called? Don Corleone or something like that? Tony Soprano. I know it's a different series, but just bear with. Is it Don? What's he called? Don? Some Don would bump us both off if we were in The Godfather, because we'd say something stupid and you know it. even as an innocent passerby, we could own a restaurant, we could do anything. We would say something to the wrong person. I put a bet on anyone from the northeast of England who's a slight bit of a joker is getting killed in one of those films for lack of respect. And we both know it. So yeah, fair enough. To be fair, it's an interesting world to be involved in. I just don't. I wouldn't put money on either of us for surviving that. Jamie Dawson also messaged in, saying, "Love Jerry Cinnamon." This was in regards to the Scotland before. Love Jerry Cinnamon. Nice one. Talking about the Scots Act, the Scottish Acts. I also love Del Amitri. Please Pay Nothing Ever Happens by them. My movie would be Top Gun. That is a solid suggestion, Jamie. Because, you know, I've been very critical of people dying. It seems like a lot of us would. But I think Top Gun, even if you go the way of Goose, at least you go doing something undeniably cool. Like, yeah, in a Western's probably the closest to being cool if you die in a big massive shootout. If you're Butch Cassidy and Sundance Kid and you die with dignity going out in a shootout. But dying in a big massive F1 car, in a big massive jumbo jet, is that the right word? Fighter jet, undeniably cool. So you're at a win-win there, I'd say. You can either be a legend who's very good, like the Top Gun man himself, and if you're Goose, you're also very cool because you did something very cool, and it could have been anyone. So I guess it's a very good shout. That might actually be top suggestion, if you don't mind me saying, Jamie. But we'll play a bit of Del Amitri. We'll get onto Alice Dodd very soon, because she's also got a song suggestion, which I will play. I will play that, Alice, don't you worry. But we'll play a bit of Del Amitri first. Del, it's not exactly an easy one to... Amitri. Oh, God. Why is a Scottish band? What business does a Scottish band have calling themselves Del Amitri? And what was it? Nothing Ever Happens. it's not there, Jamie. Nothing Ever Happens. Yeah, it's not there. Right, we've got Don't Come Home Too Soon. We've got Driving With Brakes On. Just Before You Leave. Kiss This Thing Goodbye. Paper Thin, roll to me, and Three Little Words. I'm going to just randomise it. We've got Just Before You Leave by Del Amitri. I'm sure that's a perfectly good one that Jamie will love, and it hopefully doesn't swear. But here it is, and we'll get the last suggestion on very, very soon.

Delamitri, who knew? Very good. Just the song you wanted, in that right, Jamie? But yes, we've got the last request, last section, last everything. It's the end of the show, ladies and gentlemen. But yes, we have a message in from Alice Dodds. We've been fully packed on messages, by the way, which has been very fun. At the end, halfway through, I was like, I'm not going to be able to get through all of these. But I found a way. I always do. I have, yeah. I've not left anyone unread. It'd be really bad to say that and someone's like, you didn't read mine out. No, but everyone's been seen to. Don't you guys worry. You got Alice Dodd saying, sorry a bit late. Cutting a bit close, to be fair. You messaged in 20 minutes ago. It's not 20 minutes ago, 15. I'll give myself a bit of grace on that. Sorry, a bit late. I'd love to drop into the local hero movie. Any chance of the theme tune? Of course there is. And of course we're going to play the local... Kevin's probably left the building at this point, hearing that we're going to play Local Hero. But yeah, that was also a very good shout. If we're talking about peace, tranquility, niceness, this is probably the number one shout. Coolness, we've got to go with Top Gun. That's probably the week's winner. But then if we're talking about just chill, Local Hero, it probably could be contested by Breakfast at Tiffany's. But I've seen Local Hero and I haven't seen Breakfast at Tiffany's, so I can't say for sure. But those two are probably top there. But we'll have a bit of Local Hero. I would love to go there. I want to go visit that village at some point. It must be a nice day trip to go, as a Newcastle fan, to go to the place where Local Hero is filmed. But yeah, I will play their song. We've got Mark Knopfler, Going Home. And which is obviously the theme from Local Hero. And yes, it's been a very nice show. Once again, I'll be back in a couple of weeks, so don't be too sad. But yeah, very, very nice to hear from you all. It's been plenty engaging once again. We've only had one week where it wasn't, and that's because the website was down, so I won't hold it against you, don't you worry. I don't bring it up that often, but it was a very worrying week for me. I was very heartbroken, but I found out it wasn't you guys' fault. It was the computers. Blame the computer, guys. So yes, it was a good week once again. I very much enjoyed it once again, and I will see you in a couple of weeks. Everyone stay safe, and I will see you very shortly.

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And now we turn to something with a bit more of a local flavour. 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

0: 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Would you rather be in fear? 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

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And now we turn to something with a bit more of a local flavour. 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

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Coming up, we've got some music from one of our local bands. 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